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1: I get blamed for everything.
2: I know you do.
1: Here.
2: Yep.
1: Dave, his situation, got blamed for that.
2: Rightfully so.
1: Yep. I got blamed for Chris Dim retiring.
2: Rightfully so.
1: I get blamed for Biggie being sick or whatever.
2: That's absolutely right.
3: There was a pandemic a couple years ago.
2: I got it.
1: Blamed for that.
2: You were patient zero.
1: I ate the bat.
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1: 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Hour number three of Monday's Two Guys Named Chris Show.
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Maybe a ninja's fighting a chameleon right in front of you. Ever think of that? 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
1: I get blamed for everything.
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1: Here.
2: Yep.
1: Dave, his situation, got blamed for that.
2: Rightfully so.
1: Yep. I got blamed for Chris Dim retiring.
2: Rightfully so.
1: I get blamed for Biggie being sick or whatever.
2: That's absolutely right.
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2: You got it.
1: Blamed for that.
2: You were patient zero.
1: I ate the bat.
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0: Up next, another set of tunes with not one, not two, not three, not... Hey, look, we can do this all day. Let's just say there's a lot of great songs packed into this next music sweep. On 92.3 River.

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1: Hi, this is Chris Kelly. Monday morning on the Two Guys I'm Chris show. Stairway to Seven. Seven questions about music and rock and roll trivia. Answer all seven as they get progressively more difficult and be a winner. Hour number three of Monday's Two Guys Named Chris show.
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The Pamlico River has big fish with big teeth. 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

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Okay, car, boat, bedroom, office, helicopter, hot air balloon, church. Except maybe a spaceship. Yeah, that radioactive brushed aluminum exterior, that's pretty tough on Wi-Fi and cell signals. 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
2: Yep.
1: Dave, his situation, got blamed for that.
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1: Yep. I got blamed for Chris Dim retiring.
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1: I get blamed for Biggie being sick or whatever.
2: That's absolutely right.
3: There was a pandemic a couple years ago.
2: You got it.
1: Blame for that.
2: You were patient zero.
1: I ate the bat.
0: You're here. We're here. 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
1: I get blamed for everything.
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2: Yep.
1: Dave, his situation, got blamed for that.
2: Rightfully so.
1: Yep. I got blamed for Chris Dimm retiring.
2: Rightfully so.
1: I get blamed for Biggie being sick or whatever.
2: That's absolutely right.
3: There was a pandemic a couple years ago.
2: You got it.
1: Blamed for that.
2: You were patient zero.
1: I ate the bat.
0: Benny, Vidi, Vici. Translation from Latin to English. We came, we saw, and we returned from the commercial break, just like we promised. 92.3

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1: I get blamed for everything.
2: I know you do.
1: Here.
2: Yep.
1: Dave, his situation, got blamed for that.
2: Rightfully so.
1: Yep. I got blamed for Chris Dimm retiring.
2: Rightfully so.
1: I get blamed for Biggie being sick or whatever.
2: That's absolutely right.
3: There was a pandemic a couple years ago.
2: You got it.
1: Blamed for that.
2: You were patient zero.
1: I ate the bat.
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Something we wouldn't keep saying if you actually kept better track of what station you're listening to. 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
1: I get blamed for everything.
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2: Yep.
1: Dave, his situation, got blamed for that.
2: Rightfully so.
1: Yep. I got blamed for Chris Dimm retiring.
2: Rightfully so.
1: I get blamed for Biggie being sick or whatever.
2: That's absolutely right.
3: There was a pandemic a couple years ago.
2: You got it.
1: Blamed for that.
2: You were patient zero.
1: I ate the bat.
0: Remember, if the bands are rocking, they're probably listening to another long set of Tunage right here on The River. 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

playing lots and lots and lots and lots and lots of music. 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
1: I get blamed for everything.
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1: Here.
2: Yep.
1: Dave, his situation, got blamed for that.
2: Rightfully so.
1: Yep. I got blamed for Chris Dim retiring.
2: Rightfully so.
1: I get blamed for Biggie being sick or whatever.
2: That's absolutely right.
3: There was a pandemic a couple years ago.
2: You got it.
1: Blamed for that.
2: You were patient zero.
1: I ate the bat.
0: Up next, more stopless music. Stopless? Is that even a word? Eh, we'll check the dictionary. 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

love something, give it a really bad haircut. That was apparently our mom's motto. 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

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It's the classic tale. Boy meets commercial. 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
1: I get blamed for everything.
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2: Yep.
1: Dave, his situation, got blamed for that.
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1: Yep. I got blamed for Chris Dim retiring.
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1: I get blamed for Biggie being sick or whatever.
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0: just sitting and talking about schools starting today. Some around the country, of course, start soon. Seems early to me. You know, my daughter goes back on like August 12th. We used to go back the 25th, but we got out in June, and they get out in May.
1: Yeah.
0: Okay. That's how it is now, I think, you know. And then Rachel was talking about all the things she saw while riding the bus. My God, I had no idea. You're too dainty. You're too dainty for the bus.
2: Not after riding that bus.
0: Exactly.
1: The bus changes you when you're like middle school age.
0: I never rode it.
2: Of course you didn't.
1: No, you were a walker.
0: That's right.
1: And car rider when mother had time.
0: That's right. I walked to school uphill both ways, at least 10 miles, in the snow, tattered shoes, rags wrapped around my feet. That's what I tell my children.
1: Yes.
0: That's what they do, exactly. So the bus was rough. You rode it too, BB Shea?
1: I rode it a couple times.
0: Mm-hmm. You know, I think BB Shea made a good point. The year, when you go from elementary school to middle school, you're thrown into this new world with different kids, and there's a lot more, there's no more innocence anymore. You know, the elementary school, you're sort of innocent through that, pretty much. And then you get to middle school, and there's all this, everybody knows everything then.
2: You learn all the words you never knew existed that your parents tried to not say in front of you.
0: Unfortunately.
1: And the older kids are terrifying.
0: Yes.
1: Like, you go from being the older kid in, you know, fifth grade.
2: You're top dog.
1: Yeah, and suddenly you're back. Now you're in sixth grade, and there's teenagers.
0: Do you know?
1: Yes. And they scare the hell out of you.
2: The size difference between sixth and eighth graders,
1: Yes.
0: Yeah, big. Big. But, you know, actually, you'll have no idea. When I was in, I'm so much older than y'all. When I was in elementary school, we went through sixth. The elementary was K through six. Then middle school was like 7, 8 for us, 9th, and then you move over to high school. But when I went to high school, all the 9th and 10th graders, it was the first year they all moved together. But in middle school, what you're saying is right. There was a guy, I didn't even know him at all. And we had some picture for some club early in the year, you know. And a guy came up to me and said, "That's John Goldston. He said he's going to kick your ass right after this picture."
1: Yeah, you're terrified.
0: I didn't know him.
1: Never met the guy.
0: No, I didn't know him. I was like, what? He's like, yeah, he says he's going to kick your ass right after this picture.
1: Yeah.
0: And I was like, what? Why? And he's like, he's going to kick your ass.
1: Just because, man. Yeah.
0: And so in the picture, it's in the yearbook now, my eyes are cut over at him.
2: Telling the authorities who did it.
0: I'm so weak. You know,
1: as soon as this picture's done,
0: so,
1: right cross.
0: So, yeah, the guy's name was John Goldston. And he came over. I never even knew him at all. And he came over to me after the picture and he goes, "To let me catch you here again, I'm gonna beat your ass." And I was like, why? He's like, cuz. And that was it. That's all it was.
2: That is, if you take middle school, yes, and you summarize it, that's it right there.
1: That's it.
0: I avoided him all the way through the whole way. I avoided him all the way through, you know, all the years. It's terrible.
2: You probably, if you saw him at the grocery store, you'd probably go in the next aisle.
0: Now, today, I would.
1: Yeah.
0: Because and for no reason whatsoever, you know, that was crazy.
1: In high school, did you have freshman beatdown day?
0: We did. We had, well, it wasn't the day, but you knew the first like week of school, they would make you, for us, you get down, they give you a swirly in the toilet and make you oink and move.
1: Well,
0: and
1: I was new to the high school. I didn't know anyone. And you start hearing mumbles. It's like, hey, you know what happens next week? Freshman beatdown day. They, you know, all the seniors
0: beat
1: and
0: the
1: juniors
0: freshmen.
1: Come to the freshman hallway. Mm-hmm. I just beat the hell out of you. And I'm like, oh, my God, where am I going to school?
0: Did they do it?
1: They came and put one kid in a trash can.
0: Ours were all, that was it. The same.
1: Yeah, but in your mind, it's like you're just getting curb stomped.
0: You heard about it for a while. Like, oh, my God, it's going to be terrible for the freshmen. And I was a freshman or sophomore, either one of them. And, you know, it was that threat, but only really the popular kids had it done to them, and then they became popular.
1: The kid, I believe, was some older kid's brother. Like,
0: exactly,
1: they knew
0: something
1: him.
0: Like that.
1: Yeah,
0: and they would do that kind of stuff. But I don't know if that goes. Does that go on anymore? I don't know.
1: No,
0: absolutely not.
1: I don't think so.
3: I don't think so.
1: No, now I mean, there's just so much terrible things that happen in school. So
0: anyway,
2: well, and usually kids are just on their phones all day. Anyway, they're not going to go down the hall and beat somebody up.
0: There was a little league team. I just read about this. A little league team in Long Island, they are now going to make it to the Little League World Series or whatever. The coach made them put all their phones in a bag that he kept 5 hours before every game, and then they couldn't get the phones back until after the last out, and they've never played better. And the kids were like, what? They're 12 and 13. They were so upset, and the coach made them do it. Parents agreed to it, and now they have never played better because they, and he says, because all the distraction of the phones are gone. Probably true.
1: True.
0: They don't have, some other kids had them like right up until game time or even in the dugout and all that. Now all of that's gone. Exactly. B.B. Shea, by the way, this is sports related. So he's not that excited about the opening of the NFL season. Here we are.
3: You know, typically around this time, the buzz has started. Yes. You know, there's been some preseason and I'm like, I'm excited. I could care less at this point.
0: Really?
3: I mean, I'm going to watch. Don't get me wrong, but there's just no excitement surrounding anything. I don't know why.
1: I get it. It's that room he sits in now. And oh, I said for years, it steals your soul.
2: Okay.
3: I'm feeling it slowly. Slowly steals your soul.
0: Well, that's taking joy. Yes, that's being taken from you, of course. But, you know, I'm not that into it.
1: Really?
0: I mean, I like it. I do like it. I do. But it's, I used to really get up.
1: Oh,
0: it,
1: yeah.
0: But
1: definitely.
0: Not as much as I used to.
2: I said when I heard this, I was like, the one sport that I care about, you guys don't care. You made me listen to soccer talk and baseball talk and
0: But I mean, it's not that I don't care. I'm going to watch.
1: Oh yeah.
0: I mean, when it comes back, I have the NFL Sunday ticket. I have it.
1: He paid for it.
0: I paid for it, and I just got the bill, so I am going to watch all those games. But at least now, I'm not really just like.
1: Is it your? I don't know much about your team this coming season. Are they expected to do pretty well?
0: Yeah, they were in the AFC Championship game last year.
1: Yes, but
0: they should have been in the Super Bowl. Their quarterback got hurt.
1: Of course,
0: they're supposed to be really good. But I don't, for whatever reason, I don't really get as much up for it as I did.
3: And I'll do fantasy
0: me too.
3: I'll get into it. And around the middle of the season, I'll be like, okay, I'm back.
0: Yes.
3: But this preseason buzz, there's just none for me.
0: No, me neither. You know, your team, the Bills. I saw they have a new stadium.
2: They do.
0: $2.1 billion. And people have been touring it now. And here are the comments after Bills fans got to tour the stadium. And here were the comments. I don't like the escalators.
1: Who doesn't like an escalator?
0: There's not enough of them.
1: Oh,
2: they're probably crowded.
0: The upper deck is too steep. I assume they're trying to give you a better view of the
1: field. That becomes a real complaint as you get older. I have noticed that.
0: The deck is too steep.
1: You see, you're like, oh my God, I'm going to fall.
0: I can't get into there. Let's see here. The video board is too small. I can't see.
1: What?
0: I can't. They should have an enormous video board.
1: Yeah.
0: That's the whole thing now is the video board is so big. It's almost like they want to give you a better video screen than you've got at home.
1: Yeah.
0: You know? That was the thing a couple of years ago is people were avoiding going to NFL games. Because this, you know, at home you got this great TV.
1: Absolutely,
0: it's a better view and everything. Sometimes I would rather just stay home and watch the NFL than to go out to the game. You know, I mean, it's a great experience to go to the game, but you know, you get the weather, you get the crowd, all that kind of stuff.
1: Oh, absolutely.
0: I sound like them. My view was obstructed.
1: Obstructed views in a new stadium?
0: There are some obstructed views. Surprisingly,
1: very.
0: I don't know why they would have that. Some are saying. There are some flaws in this stadium, even though it's over $2 billion. Is it a dome? I don't think it is. I don't think so. They wanted it to be outdoor so they could
2: use. That's their advantage. That's always been their argument.
0: I heard somebody say, total sports dirt here. You know, this Aaron Rodgers last year and going to the Steelers. I heard somebody say the other day, I was watching one of the NFL shows, that for his money, at his prime, at his peak, Aaron Rodgers is the best NFL quarterback of all time, and had he played for a dome team like the Falcons or whatever, he would have gone to many more Super Bowls because even though they'd get home field advantage in the playoffs, it would be five

0: Super Bowls as Brady.
1: I don't know about that, but yeah.
0: He's awfully good. I mean, it was impressive to see what he had done. I saw this. This is Sports Dirt as well. I'm wrong on this. At UNC Chapel Hill, they're playing underwater hockey for the first time. You play hockey 10 feet below the pool surface, and you have to hold your breath while you play, and then you have to go up and get air and then go back down to play hockey.
2: Ooh.
0: And I was reading about it. I only read about it because I thought the headline said, UNC Chapel Hill plays underwear hockey. And I thought they were playing. I thought everybody was playing in their underpants.
3: And you were hoping it was women's underwear hockey?
0: They showed.
2: Lingerie
0: they
2: hockey.
0: Showed, I thought it was lingerie. I did. I thought it was lingerie hockey. And then I started reading. And the whole time, I guess your brain does that. Instead of underwater, I put underwear in its place everywhere. And they started showing pictures. I was like, are they playing underwater in their underwear? No, it's underwater hockey, which means, I mean, nothing to me. You know, it's like, I played that one time intramural water polo. Worst experience of my whole life. Probably the worst experience of my life.
2: Didn't you say it's also like the most physically demanding you've ever felt?
0: I was not in good shape. And you have to be. To play water polo, I didn't realize. My friends were like, on a lark, you know. They were like, we're going to play water polo, intramural. I was like, yeah. And these guys were in great shape. You know my friend, Dustin?
2: Mm-hmm. Yeah. Oh, Fonzie.
3: He's great. Yeah.
0: Well, they were cross-country runners. And all my friends were like track and cross-country runners. I didn't do any of that stuff. I held the clipboard on the side for the coach sometimes. You know, they'd let me do that. That's it. And these guys were in great shape, and we decided to play water polo. And I was, you can't touch the bottom. You cannot, it's 12 feet. It is, you cannot touch the bottom. So I, at halftime, we were down 26-1. And I said, let me be goalie. I could tread. That was awful. I mean, that was even worse. It was the worst hour and a half of my life trying to play water polo.
2: Well, when you see the water polo players in the Olympics, because that's about it.
0: It's terrible.
2: All of them have like an 8-pack of abs.
0: Mm-hmm. Yes.
2: Yeah. I mean, they're in unbelievable shape.
0: I know. That's the first time I ever saw my friends naked. We were we had to change before, and we were all back in the locker room, and I was like, and they were getting naked, and I was like,
3: are we all doing that?
0: I said, is this a thing? I'm not, because they were in way better shape than I was, and I was
2: I'll
0: like,
2: be over here in the corner.
0: I didn't want to do that at all. Are you kidding? And they had abs.
3: Were they wearing Speedos?
0: Yeah. And I was wearing my lobster.
2: Yeah. Then you bought it Wings.
0: Yeah, it had lobsters on there. Yeah, it had the Myrtle Beach logo and everything on it. And I was, it was the, and I tried to put on my snorkel, and they were like, no snorkels.
2: No snorkels.
0: No snorkels allowed. You're not allowed to do that. My son's back at college as of Wednesday. Well, you'd think I would have known that. I didn't know. But Tuesday night, tomorrow night is his last night at home, and then he goes back to college. And I was all set to play pickleball tomorrow night. And my wife said to me, don't forget, we're doing family activities on Tuesday. I said, I'm playing pickle. And she's like, no, you're not. Get out of it. And I thought, boy, am I the worst father? I didn't even know he was going back on Wednesday.
2: I don't want to say the worst.
0: I had no idea.
3: There are worse fathers out there for sure.
0: Can't name any right now.
3: I'm sure. I'll think of one.
0: There are worse.
2: Yeah, I mean, Joe Jackson.
0: All right, but he's dead.
2: But yeah, look what he beat his kids into.
4: Yeah, true.
2: I mean, this is hot take, but I've always said, look at what Joe Jackson made them accomplish.
0: Look at what Joe Jackson made them
4: accomplish. The dad from The Breakfast Club.
0: Yeah, but he's fictional. Yeah, great, yeah. Point. Which one? With the one
4: Emilio Estevez's character.
0: Yeah, was like,
2: look, I'm sure there's a line of dads down at the courthouse that are there for custody, so you've got that beat.
3: Maybe. Jeffrey Dahmer's father was pretty bad.
0: Yeah. All right. Okay. Probably dead. Mm-hmm. The guy in Breakfast Club, I liked his style. You know, he dropped off his kid. He's like, you get in there and beat some ass. He's like, beat up the weak
4: kids.
0: He's like,
4: you want to win state? You want to blow your ride? Yeah. You're acting stupid, man.
0: That's right. They had to spend the day at the library. He's like, just beat up some weak kid while you're in there.
2: Yeah.
0: Do some push-ups.
2: See you at 3. I'll be out front.
0: That's right. I'll be out front at 3. Go beat up the weakling. Yeah, go do that.
2: Mm-hmm. I saw that recently. There's like a famous poster of the Breakfast Club, you know, all the teenagers.
0: Mm-hmm. They redid it as today.
2: And oh, yeah.
0: They all look good. All those actors look, you know, they're aged, of course. But
2: sure.
0: They look fine. It's been, God, that movie's 40 years old. I guess that's why they did it, because it was the 40th anniversary or more of the movie.
2: So tomorrow night, will you go out to dinner to his favorite restaurant, or what will you do?
0: I don't know.
4: He's playing pickleball.
2: All right.
4: Okay. All right.
0: I had to get out of pickle. Boy, I got...
2: Oh, yeah.
0: I got the stink eye for that, I can tell you. All those texts. Like, hey, what? Here's another thing. Okay, I say to

0: The guys.
1: Most of them are divorced. And a few of them, as I just pointed out, you can catch down at the courthouse today for the custody hearing.
0: That's true.
1: I mean, I'm paying. What else does she want?
0: That's true. The guy, we were supposed to play Tuesday night. And my wife says to me, now this is Ben's last night at home, so you will be here. And I said, I'm supposed to play Pickle. She said, get out of it. So I text the guys. I'm like, guys, I am so sorry. My wife just reminded me it's my son's last night at home. We have family obligations. I can play on Friday night. And they were like, okay, I'm available Friday. They do Friday. You know, we rebook the court. Everything's like, we withdraw Tuesday. We get Friday. I get all the notifications. And then I said to my wife, don't worry, I moved it to Friday. She goes, you have to go to that minor league baseball game on Friday.
2: Oh, man, I forgot about that, too.
0: Right, yeah. So I say, guys, my wife just reminded me I have to go to a minor league baseball game on Friday. And that's work-related. And they text back and say, why don't you give us your wife's number so she can clear everything before from now on. We'll just text your wife. Because they all changed their plans and everything for Friday night. And now I'm out.
1: Just a busy week you got.
0: I got nothing. They got to replace me this week. By the way, my son got a blow-up couch, which I didn't even know existed.
1: They are real now.
0: That's the thing.
1: It is very much so.
0: My son, if you missed this, is back to the University of Tennessee on Wednesday, and signed the lease for a furnished apartment a few months ago. Found out 4 days ago, this furnished apartment comes with everything except furniture. Okay. My son was surprised by that, you know.
2: I can imagine.
0: So it turned out to be unfurnished. So it was like, what are we going to do? And a lot of people had suggestions on where to get for Facebook Marketplace and all that. We have some furniture, a little bit, in the basement and stuff. So I was informed that they got a blow-up couch. So what you do is, it delivers $300. Each roommate paid $100 a piece on it. And you move it in a box into your house, wherever you want it. You, like, pull the tag, and it blows itself up right there. And they warn you, stand way back, or it will knock you down. Because it inflates.
1: It's not... It sounds like a joke, but it's not like the plastic jokey blow up couch. These are legitimate, real, made of, fabric that's comfortable.
0: What he said?
1: I bet it looks great.
0: Never seen it. Don't know it. There's nothing in it but air. But if you're too close to the box, it'll knock you across the room. That's what they say.
2: I've seen videos of this happen with mattresses.
0: He's got a blow up mattress too.
1: Mm-hmm. Yeah.
0: He's got a blow up mattress, a blow up girlfriend, a blow up book. All of it.
1: Things have gotten so good and realistic.
0: So great. Yeah. That's how they do. Yeah, that's what women will be from now on. Just pull the tag and stand back.
2: She will hit you.
0: She will knock you down. Exactly. How crazy is that? That's what's always got blow up furniture.
1: It's not one of those pink ones you see at pool parties, is it?
0: I haven't seen it.
1: No. I bet it's nice.
0: On the last day of school, you take a knife, you stab it, and you leave.
1: That's it. Easy.
0: That's what we're doing now. Mm-hmm. That's what we're down to now. By the way, B.B. Shea, speaking of my relatives, met my nephew at the gym on Saturday. My nephew is going with me now. He's 15, okay? And so B.B. Shea was coming in for the 8:15 class. We were leaving. We had just gotten done. But he was so impressed with you, B.B. Shea. They talked for 5 to 10 minutes while I was doing other things. Push-ups and stuff. Yeah. B.B. Shea, he was so impressed with you. The next day on Sunday when we went, he said, is B.B. Shea coming today? And I said, no. He doesn't have the commitment. And so.
1: It's because B.B. Shea understood his lingo.
0: I guess that was it. Yeah.
1: He was a great kid. Very nice young man.
0: Always very smart and very personable.
1: Yes.
0: At 15.
1: I was surprised for a 15-year-old how well-spoken he was.
0: He's into football. I'm sure you talked football with him. Yeah.
1: Is B.B. Shea coming?
0: No. No.
2: It's Sunday.
1: He has the lower tier membership.
0: Yeah.
1: We're upper tier.
0: He said, why not? I said, because he's not as committed as we are. We were on the treadmill next to each other, my nephew and myself, on Sunday. And he looked at me and he said, Uncle Chris, I'm really tired today. Do you mind if I just power walk? And I said, no, you're not going to power walk. In fact,
1: you ever seen The Breakfast Club? You're standing next to the a-hole dad.
0: I said, just for that comment, just for asking, you'll go faster than you usually go. Turn it up. That's the way we treat weakness in here. We beat weakness out of you. That's how it's done. I love that.
1: B.B. Shea said, I should just do my best.
0: No.
1: That's why he's fat.
0: I said, you get a look at B.B. Shea? Is that what you want to be?
1: You want to look like that?
0: You want to look like that in 20 years?
1: That's why he lives with his parents.
3: Wait till you not listen to the hymn.
0: You know what you have in common with BB Shay? You both live with your parents.
3: He's 35, you're 15. Do the math. Right.
0: You've got a part-time job. Same salary. Same. You guys make the same amount of money. You both live with your parents.
3: Salaries are only getting worse as the time goes on.
0: Turn up that treadmill. Turn up that treadmill. That's how I do it. That's how I treat him. I'm glad you liked him.
1: It's good. You're going tomorrow?
3: Yes, I'll be there tomorrow.
0: Let's go. Yeah. Let's burn. How about you, little lady?
2: Never.
0: I was talking to Biggie.
3: I'll be there in spirit.
0: Please. Coming up here on the Two Guys Named Krishna. How much would you pay for a cake made by a 10-year-old? Don't answer. Do you hear what one kid made for the Maryland County Fair cake auction? That's next. Two Guys Named Chris.
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1: We're just talking about this. A woman I know, she has a job, and her ex just got hired there. And she's told me that when they broke up several years ago, he said, "You'll always be the love of my life. I'm always going to have a thing for you." Now, she's gone on and gotten married. They've had no contact since, but now he's been hired at her job. So she went to the powers that be and said, "Would you mind us not working on the same shift?" And they said, "No, sorry. We have no choice. He has to be on the same shift as you." So now she sees her ex all the time, and she doesn't love it. She doesn't love that he's there, especially since he said, "You'll always be my true love." She's gone on, gotten married, all that. He hasn't.
2: Okay, that was going to be my question.
1: Now he's there. But, I didn't find it that big of a deal. And he's not been inappropriate at all. He's just been hired a few months ago.
2: That's a little weird.
1: Not to me. I mean, to me, if you get a job, you get a job. And you go wherever you can go.
3: Well, and that thing that he said, I mean, you say stuff when you get dumped. And you don't always mean it, you know?
1: Early 20s.
3: Coming from a moment of emotion, you know? And, as long as he hasn't done anything.
1: Exactly. That's where I'd be. If he does something where... I mean, she's married, so if he goes and now proclaims, "I still have a thing for you," then I'd probably go to the bosses and say, "Hey, this isn't going to work."
2: You don't find it odd that of all the jobs out there, possible, that he went to the same exact place?
1: No. I think it's in any business, you apply to 10 jobs and you get the one you get. And he got it, and maybe it was the best offer, and I don't even know I guess he probably knew she worked there, but I don't know that.
2: Oh,
1: for sure.
2: I think he knew.
1: I don't think he did that 5 years after the fact or 6 years after the fact. She got married. They haven't had any contact since. And he said, "I'm going to go where she works." I think he applied for 10 jobs and got that one.
2: I think in a day of social media, it's easy to track where someone goes.
1: Yeah, of course. But he hasn't talked to her in 6 years. So it's like, so now after all these years and she's married and all that, he's just going to go stalk her and seek her out.
3: Do you not apply for a job if you find out that your ex works there? If you need a job,
1: should he not have applied there?
2: I don't think if I had proclaimed, "I will love you forever," and then it seems a little odd.
1: Yeah, but she's right. Rachel's right. You say all that stuff. I mean, when you break up with someone,
3: but if you get blindsided by a breakup, you say all kinds of stupid stuff.
2: Mm-hmm. I'm sure I said a ton of dumb stuff in my 20s. I mean, I was deeply in love with one woman, mm-hmm. and but I never thought, "Now I'm going to track her."
1: I don't think this guy thought that. So wherever she works, if she worked at a radio station and you had a job and there was a job opening at the radio station that would pay you more money and better benefits, you would say, "Oh, I can't go work there. She works there." I don't think you do that.
2: Yeah.
1: I think you take what you can take.
3: I think it just depends on what happens from, the time this he starts month. And on forward, whatever he does. At some point, he might say, "Hey, sorry about that. I'm dating somebody. I didn't mean that." He might not even remember that he said that.
1: That's right. Oh, but if he does come up to her and say, "I've still got a thing for you," then boom, then you got to go.
3: Then
1: I'm
3: freaked out. Yeah.
1: Then you're freaked out. Unfortunate for her. She remembers it, and so she's a little on eggshells about it.
2: If that would have happened, okay, and I got the job where she was, I would almost go to her immediately and say, "I want you to know, I'm so sorry about saying that crazy stuff when we broke up. This is the best job. I'm here. Everything's going to be completely professional."
1: I wouldn't do that. I would say
2: you would
1: nothing.
2: Pretend nothing happened.
1: I'd say nothing. It's like, okay, now act professionally and say nothing. Because then it's like, "Oh, you remember what you said," and all that kind of stuff. It's like me in the woods with women.
3: What?
1: My thing with in the woods with women.
3: Oh, do you talk to them or do you not?
1: Exactly.
3: Think?
1: I always say I'm going to say something to put them at ease, and everything I say, y'all say, "Don't say anything." It's like, am I supposed to say hey or not? No.
2: Yeah, this is different though. You were with this person.
3: You know what I would do if I had been dumped and it hurt me, and they were moved on and all that. Mm. I would pretend that I had never met them.
1: Exactly.
3: Say, "Hi, it's so nice to meet you."
1: Exactly.
3: And then make them think that they're crazy.
1: Better way to handle it.
2: Oh, my God.
1: Better way to handle it. That's, what is that called?
2: Being crazy.
1: Yeah.
3: Being
1: no,
3: crazy.
1: No, no, no. Gaslighting.
3: Yeah. Gaslighting. Yeah.
1: "Oh, it's great to meet you." That's exactly
3: what we've met. We used to date. No, I don't,
1: no, I don't think so.
3: I think I would remember.
1: Well, I think I'd remember that.
2: That's how you do it.
4: I need to talk to management.
1: You see that? Oh, I think I need to talk to management. That's how you do it. Exactly. Here's the 10-year-old who made a cake
4: for the Maryland County Fair cake auction. I guess county fairs are starting up across
2: fair
4: the country.
2: Season.
4: It's the time. Ours is are later. They're like October. But some of them are in the summer. So there's a 10-year-old named Herb Martin IV, and he stayed up until 2 a.m. perfecting a lemon blueberry buttercream cake that won the auction. Biggie Hilo, very rare. Hilo, how much was paid for one buttercream cake made by a 10-year-old at the Maryland County Fair?
2: $100.
4: Higher.
2: $500.
4: Higher.
2: $750.
4: Higher.
2: $1,000.
4: Higher.
2: $5,000.
4: You're wasting our time.
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4: Higher.
2: $20,000.
4: Lower.
2: Okay.
4: Don't be ridiculous.
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6: This kid is sick, right?
4: No.
6: No. I mean, like, we're clearly, like,
4: no.
6: Raising money
3: this
6: for something
3: for charity?
6: Here, right?
4: It raises money for future events at the fairgrounds, and they raised $100,000 in the cake auction, but $15,000 was for him.
6: I hope the cake sucked. I hope it was terrible. I hope it was dry.
2: I bet it
6: was bad.
4: A 10-year-old's buttercream lemon cake.
6: So he doesn't get a piece of it.
4: No, I guess not. It all goes to the charity for future events at the fair. I guess some really kind person with a lot of money to that. Well, you know, one time I was the auctioneer or the MC for an art auction.
3: All right. Wow. Yeah. You're so distinguished.
4: Yeah. So as a joke, this was suggested by a colleague, Chris Dem. My son was 5, and there were all these great pieces of art that people were bidding on. Here, right down here, you know. This is at a house down here in the artisan district.
6: Yes.
4: And I go in and I host and everything. We have this big dinner and everything. This was many years ago when money was really flowing.
6: Yeah.
4: Okay. So a lot of people were there to buy these nice pieces of art. So at the beginning, I said, well, the first auction item, and I'd had my son draw this thing, and I called it Red Monster. And this was Chris Dim's suggestion. It got a laugh. I was like, here's the first, you know, it's for my 5-year-old son. It's ah, ha, ha, ha. So the auction ends. We do all the items. And a lady sitting in the front row said, well, what about your son's piece? And I was like, oh, yeah, okay, here's my son's piece. And the woman goes, I'll give you $1,000 for it. Because it was for charity. And then others started bidding. Well, it sold for like $10,000.
6: I know. My Lord.
4: They kept upping each other. And because it was $10,000 for charity. And so for the Arts Guild. And so my son's painting sold for $10,000. And they did an article on it in the paper.
6: Oh.
4: I know.
3: And you didn't push him to become an artist.
4: No, I did not. Even then, I knew the art was absolutely what you wanted the cake to be. That's what the painting was.
6: Do you think
4: was.
6: It's framed somewhere in someone's house?
4: I think it's in a dumpster.
3: You don't think that's a good conversation piece?
4: I think it was in a dumpster that night. I do.
6: You don't think it went home?
4: I don't know. I mean, it was clearly a bad painting by a child, and she paid $10,000 for it to raise money for the
6: You don't think it's framed, and they go, where is he now, not realizing he's about to blow up a couch?
4: In a good way.
6: In a good way. Yeah.
4: Not like blow up. Yeah. Not like he bought a blow up couch. No, that's a good question. Where is that painting today? There's another cake in the news. Kylie Jenner celebrated her 29th birthday with a cake shaped like her own torso. It was a human being cake. What do you call that? Audacity?
6: That's audacity. But she has a lot of it anyways.
4: Well, she does. Is she the young billionaire? She's 29, but she's a billionaire.
6: She's dating Timothée Chalamet.
4: Oh, yes. She's the one that is keeping him from the Oscar.
6: Correct.
4: Because if anybody's dating a Kardashian, they're not winning the Oscar.
3: Well, they do things like make cakes shaped like their torso.
4: Shaped like their own torso. Remember, a few years ago, they had a... there was a controversy when, who's the actor who was, golly, he was Doogie Howser.
6: Neil Patrick Harris.
4: He had a big Halloween party. What did he have out
6: he
4: there?
6: He had an Amy Winehouse cake.
4: Yeah. Or was it cake or like a deli display or something?
6: One of the two.
4: Something like that.
6: You could eat off of it.
4: That was awful. And she had just died.
3: Oh, it was right after she died.
2: It had been a few years, not enough to make her out of salami. No.
4: Yeah, it was a salami. It was a bunch of salami.
2: Yeah.
4: It was Amy Winehouse. And the reason it came up even was like somebody took a picture of him and somebody else in front of it. And nobody said anything. And then like a year later, they were like, hey, why is Amy Winehouse?
2: Yeah. You know, death is all about time. Abraham Lincoln salami. Funny.
3: It's okay.
2: Yeah. 6 years after Amy Winehouse dies. Not enough time.
4: I agree. Although even an Abe Lincoln salami to me would be, that'd be all right, I guess.
2: Yeah.
4: I guess that would be okay.
2: I mean, let's say it's President's Day themed. You walk in, you're like, oh, Abe Lincoln salami.
4: Cheese out of Abe Lincoln or something.
3: Hard to be the first one to ruin
4: it. Yeah. Yes. That's right, yeah.
2: I believe he had other dead celebrities.
4: He did.
2: And, of course, it was all meant to
4: be fun. Halloween.
2: It's Halloween, yeah. Yes. Yeah. But they really zoomed in on Amy Winehouse. Because I believe like somebody had eaten like part of her face.
4: That's right. Yeah. Her face had been eaten.
2: Yeah.
4: And somebody noticed it, like zoomed in on it on social media. And it was Neil Patrick Harris's.
2: He had to come out and be like, sorry. Sorry, y'all hate fun.
4: He did. He was like, not enough time. That's right. Comedy is tragedy plus time.
2: It was a cake.
4: It was a cake?
2: It's the second thing.
4: It was deli.
2: It's still, when you put in Neil Patrick Harris, it's still the second thing that comes up. Amy Winehouse cake.
3: Are there pictures of it?
2: Probably
4: so.
2: I'm sure somewhere. It just says in 2011, he and his husband hosted a Halloween party that featured a graphic buffet display styled to look like the corpse of singer Amy Winehouse.
4: It was like,
2: she had only died 3 months prior.
4: Ooh.
3: Not enough time.
4: What's the I think even today.
2: You could do it today.
4: No, you think for Amy Winehouse?
3: Today. Yeah, today. So.
2: Yeah. You're good now. We're talking 15 years.
4: So. Yeah. I don't think, but if somebody who's a celebrity overdoses, I don't think you can do a cake like a corpse of Amy Winehouse. Even today, I don't think that flies.
2: Styled to resemble the decaying corpse of Winehouse, complete with her signature beehive hair and fake rotting skin and flesh.
4: Like you, BB Shay, you're a Tupac Shakur man. Yeah. I think if I had a Halloween party and had a Tupac cake with, you know, blood, I don't think that works.
2: I think you could get away with it more now than, I don't know, 10 years ago.
4: I don't know about that. Even after years have passed, I don't think that's right.
2: I love his apology. So typical.
4: Mm.
2: It was regrettable. It remains regrettable. Amy Winehouse was a once-in-a-generation talent, and I'm sorry to hurt her image this way.
3: Did he say at any point, this is not who I am?
2: That's the only thing missing.
4: Some bake. But he knew, and he stood right in front of it for that picture, too. I mean, the picture got out there. It was several months later when somebody's like, hey, how come there's a picture?
2: Hey, that beehive hairdo looks familiar.
4: That was awful. I'm not sure you'd get away with that. Even after she's been dead 15 years. That's too long to me. Too short a time even still. It's in poor taste. This segment is all about cakes. My God, you had the kid that sold the cake for $15,000. You had the cake from Kylie Jenner, her own body, and then the Amy Winehouse cake. One more note on football. B.B. Shay says he's not that excited about the season. Would this change your mind? Carrie Underwood is coming back with her Sunday Night Football rendition. And she's redone it. She says this will be the most rock-centric version of this song for Sunday Night Football. They redo it about every 3 years. And Joan Jett still gets royalties off this. This is her song. I read just today that yesterday, Carrie Underwood showed up at her church in Nashville and started singing with the choir for the first time in a while.
2: I bet the other women in the choir hated that.
3: Yeah.
4: Yes.
2: Oh, she just shows up, starts singing, beat it, Wonderwood. You ain't here every week for practice. You ain't here Tuesday. You ain't here Wednesday, Thursday. You're going to walk in.
4: She just walked in and took the mic and said, all right, I'll do it today.
2: It's like Chris Dem coming in right now and being like, hey, just thought I'd come in for all that show.
4: Oh, man, that would piss me off. What'd you say Friday? F Chris Dem. Coming in here taking a microphone. Yeah, she just showed up at her church in Nashville and said, all right, I'll join the party.
2: Oh, sorry, y'all, I'm home. No.
4: The congregation loved it, but the choir members are salty.
2: No, you don't do it big time.
4: They didn't like that one bit.
2: Mm-hmm. Lisa had a solo canceled.
4: That's right. Robert Plant of Led Zeppelin showed up unexpected at a youth chess tournament in England and played against a 17-year-old named George Walker. He was there to support a family member, but he's like, yeah, I'll sit down and play a little chess. This is Led Zeppelin's Robert Plant. They were playing each other, and Plant looked at his watch and said, I gotta go. Nope. So the kid won by default. He had to withdraw after
7: this
4: an hour.
7: This pisses me off. He's doing everything but singing.
4: Oh, Robert,
7: do what we want you to do,
4: Robert,
7: man.
4: Robert Plant.
7: Yes.
4: Yeah, he's all over the place.
7: I hate this.
4: You don't like that he showed up?
7: No, I don't. I don't like it when celebrities just show up places.
4: I do. I feel like I'll never see. I told Biggie with this once. And I want to be sitting at, you know, some sports trivia night over at J.P. Looney's. Although they closed. Some sports bar. Uh-huh. And Bruce Springsteen walks in and says, I'm going to do a few.
8: I thought this place closed. Am I dead? J.P. Looney's hasn't been around in 20 years.
4: Not since Amy Winehouse. No, I want to be sitting at a sports bar playing sports trivia with 20 other people. And Springsteen walking and said, let me do a couple of bars here.
7: It's the dream.
4: Or Billy Joel or something. Let me play the piano.
6: You'd have to be in a New York City. That might happen. You know, that's where suddenly Paul McCartney walks in and is like, do you mind?
4: Didn't Mick Jagger do it in Nebraska or somewhere at a small... But he didn't play.
6: When
4: he just
6: the
4: was
6: Stones
4: there.
6: Toured, he would go to small bars.
4: Yeah, but he didn't play.
6: And just, no, he'd just walk in and have a beer. And a lot of the fun part was... Most of the people never
4: didn't even know.
6: No, there was he in Charlotte, North Carolina.
4: He was in
6: a great picture of him outside of a busy bar, and nobody knows it's him.
4: That's right. That's the only way I'm going to see McCartney or Mick Jagger or Springsteen anymore because I don't go to crowds.
6: No,
4: so I'll have to be in some unless they walk into my living room. I keep waiting. I keep just waiting,
6: or they stop by to play pickleball.
4: Pickleball. I thought I was going to meet Matthew Perry playing pickleball. I really had that premonition because he played.
3: Yeah, you know, and I mean, then it could have happened.
4: And here we're Friends fans, you know, and he was like a big pickleball player. And I thought, I'm going to play him.
3: It's going to happen someday.
4: It's going to be awkward because I'm going to beat him with my little cross shot. You know, I do
6: you had it all planned out in your head.
4: I do a backhand cross court dink that's with the best of them. And I just felt like I was going to get, didn't I? Really didn't. And then he died. God, how much audacity is this? When he first died, I was like, well, I guess I won't play pickleball with him.
3: You didn't make a pay with him on it, though, did you?
6: I was going to say.
3: A salami display.
6: At least Neil Patrick Harris has you beat.
4: Yeah.
6: He heard and thought, Halloween.
3: You can't always control your thoughts, but you can control the cakes that you buy.
4: Very good point. Yep. That's a good point. Coming up here on the Two Guys Named Chris Show, news from other countries. France finally does something you'll agree with. We'll tell you what they're doing next. Two Guys Named Chris.
9: Two Guys Named Chris. Heaven doesn't want them, and hell is afraid they'll take over. Aren't you glad we got them? Two Guys Named Chris, exclusively on 92.3 The River.
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18: There's something to be said about great pairs. You know, peanut butter and jelly, Batman and Robin, Jack and Coke. And let's not forget Dolly Parton and... wait a minute. Never mind. Two guys named Chris, right here on 92.3 The River.
4: So Biggie, just a moment ago, says he loves the fact that there are these former NBA players, guys, who are now saying, I want to try out for the WNBA.
2: I think it's hilarious, and go for it. I think it just shows how stupid this is.
4: The controversy is over the trans rights and WNBA. But let me ask you this now. We mentioned this the other day when you were not here. This Sophie Cunningham, the controversy, if you don't know, in the WNBA is, Sophie Cunningham, who's one of the stars of it, says she just doesn't believe that biological men who are transitioning or transition to be women should be allowed to play in the WNBA. I agree with that because I feel like they take spots of biological women and it just, I'm sorry, you can't do it.
2: I totally agree.
4: I mean, that's just the way I am. And
2: I have never had a problem with how anyone wants to live their life.
4: Yes. Some things you can't do.
2: But there's just some things you can't do. If you feel as though that you were born a man, but you have always felt like a woman and you want to live your life as a woman, mm-hmm. that's fine. But you still can't compete in women's sports because you were born a man.
4: I do agree with you on that. But if that is the case, if you're born and you from age 7 feel like I'm just not in the right body, and so you transition over to being a woman at age 18 and you're a really good basketball player and are good enough for the WNBA, you don't believe you should be allowed into the WNBA.
2: No,
3: you have an advantage.
2: You just have it. I mean, and I know there's hormones and this and that that can be taken. But to me, there's just certain things that you can't do. Sorry. And that applies to a lot of things. I've never had.
4: Same for like a high school track athlete.
2: Yes. Yeah. I just think I really do believe if you're born, I have no problem. Like I said, if you want to live your life as a woman, but there's just certain things you can't do.
4: But then through no fault of your own, your rights are taken away from you. I mean, I'm good enough to be in the WNBA. Why can I not be? You know, I identify as a woman. Everything says woman because I got men's parts.
3: Yeah, and even if you had them removed, your bone structure is different. You have more muscle mass. Even if you take the hormones, it can deplete it some.
4: Mm-hmm.
3: But it's just I just don't think that it's fair.
2: And that I think we need to go back sometimes to there's just some things you can't do.
4: You know, when I look at this, I see this all over the place now. And I think, well, my father, but if he were alive, he'd be like, what?
2: What?
4: What's the controversy? Mm-hmm. You know, it's just like,
2: you know what I thought would be fun? I thought of this week, and I was watching some of Banana Ball, the baseball, Savannah Bananas.
4: Oh, BB Shea's into that.
2: Yeah. I was like, if we could, time travel was real, I'd go kidnap Babe Ruth and show him a Bananas game and just leave the mic on. To get his reaction.
4: Yeah, right. Yeah, exactly.
2: And I feel like that would be kind of the same thing. Go back and get the early NBA players.
4: I mean,
2: here.
4: Yes,
2: one,
4: yes.
2: They'd be shocked at the WNBA.
4: Yeah, right.
2: What are these broads doing?
7: There's a whole league.
2: Well, this is a professional league.
4: Why are they playing?
2: Of ladies?
4: What? It's like, yes. Sometimes, and I see things like, you know, radio stations will say, all our artists are human. And I think to myself, what? You know, it, like, that is really weird.
2: Yes.
4: Where we are in 2026.
2: It's very odd.
4: And the fact is, like, these guys, and I agree with you, I think that was a really funny text. Like, why aren't they allowed? Why are they not allowed?
2: Yeah.
4: You know?
2: I mean,
4: if they say, I identify as a woman,
2: I go to the draft. I hope Enos Kanter is sitting in the audience at the draft. Even if he doesn't get drafted, I'd go.
4: Mm-hmm. To show this is yes. the statement they're making.
2: And I just don't, I think it's, you know, and I like that Sophie Cunningham. She says whatever she really believes and feels.
4: Yeah.
2: And
4: well, she got nailed by someone. What happened? Now, she said that. Sophie Cunningham said, I don't believe what you just said. I don't think biological men should be allowed to play in the WNBA. Then over the weekend, another woman just clocked her upside the head.
2: Yes.
4: In a flagrant foul. And then that woman at the, I don't know who she is.
2: Immediately. She was kicked out of the game.
4: Yeah.
2: And immediately tweeted white privilege.
4: What?
2: To which everyone was like, what?
4: Yeah.
2: Like you clearly,
4: nailed
2: that was
4: her.
2: Flagrant too.
4: Yeah.
2: You didn't even go for the ball. You clobbered her in the head. Now, I don't think that, that had much to do with the trans stuff.
4: Oh, God, I did. I thought that was all that was about.
2: Those two teams really hate each other, and they have fought before. She's the same girl that, like, choked Caitlin Clark last year.
4: Well, I know so little about the WNBA. But I also think that if Caitlin Clark, and she's been criticized for, like, not taking a stand on this issue, it's like, why should she? She doesn't have to
2: she
4: do that.
2: No.
4: I agree. I'm okay but with that, her not doing that.
3: That was what I was saying when the day Biggie was out, is that people almost get more angry with you for not taking a side. If you try to play it in the middle, they're mad because they whatever side they're on, they assume you're against them.
2: Well, and I noticed, too, that I guess there was one coach that spoke out, and she wore a shirt, I think, that said something about trans kids matter, and she and Sophie Cunningham, like, met at midcourt and talked.
4: Mm-hmm.
2: And I'm like, I would have walked up to the coach, Sophie Cunningham, and say, you believe what you believe, I believe what I believe, that's where we're at.
4: Mm-hmm.
2: I don't have to justify anything to you because you have a T-shirt on right now.
4: It does seem like, to me, Sophie Cunningham's point is common sense. You know, if you're born a man.
2: Yes, and I think that's why it's so funny to me that these former NBA players are like, all right, I'm back.
4: Yeah, right.
2: Mm-hmm.
4: Now I can play. I mean, they could probably play in the WNBA. Yeah. They could probably be starters or at least players in the WNBA.
2: Sometimes common sense just has to win.
4: Mm-hmm.
2: And I think that we've gone so far politically that we no longer have just a common sense thing. Like, it's you, if you are a Democrat, you have to feel this way. If you're a Republican, this way. But sometimes things are just common sense.
4: But I think most people agree with what you just said, and the Republicans really use it. You know, I think they're able to use it and say, look what they're trying to do to women's sports. When really, I mean, how big a problem is this?
2: I think I read, you know, when it went, at some point, it went to, like, the Supreme Court, where it was like, but I think there were, like, six cases around the nation of, like, where high school athletes who transitioned were trying to like, it's not common.
3: Could it be if they, you know, six cases happen, then more people start to realize, oh, I could really excel here. I mean, I don't think that that's all of cases, but I think it could happen more with people that were maybe a little, you know, more.
4: It's possible.
2: Possible.
4: It's just my father, you never met him, but he would look at this and go, what?
2: What?
4: You know, that would be his. That would be his whole thing. And I think I'd probably say, Dad,
7: how drunk am I?
4: Am I at the American Legion?
7: What are those ladies? Are they playing basketball? For money?
4: What is going on here? Coming up here on the Two Guys and Chris Show, an Airbnb debate. Less controversial. If books are at your Airbnb, you know how like a vacation of a house you're in, can I take that book home? Is it like a library? That's the question here, Dad. Two Guys and Chris.
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0: Amy Shay and I both went out to the Wyndham Golf Championship.
1: I was looking for you on TV.
2: I was mostly in the clubhouse.
1: Oh.
3: He wasn't with the common folk.
1: Well, excuse me. I wasn't sure.
0: The tournament director, who was a guest here last week, gave me some clubhouse passes, so I was able to go in there.
1: Yes.
0: Very, very nice.
1: Air conditioning.
0: We walked. You know, we're clubhouse overlooks 9, so we watched a lot of the golfers come through 9. And we had access to some of the cabanas around the course as well.
4: Wow.
1: My Lord.
0: So I said to my wife, I said, let's walk to the cabana over on 7. And we got to about, I don't know, 50 yards down the fairway. And she said,
1: no.
0: Going on back to
1: I know you're right. Yes.
0: And her watch said, oh, you're starting a workout.
1: Has your car broken down?
0: Little bit warm out there for the A-Train.
1: Oh, yes.
0: It was. By the way, BB Shay said he did not bow to big sunscreen and refused to put on a sunscreen all weekend during the golf tournament.
3: I know. I look like Mr. Krabs.
0: You're
3: now.
0: A lot of lobster in there.
1: Oh, that's true.
0: Yeah, that's right. So big sunscreen doesn't get into this guy.
3: No, I'm not doing it.
0: He's one of these loons who thinks sunscreen causes cancer. And I have friends who say that. Sunscreen and sunglasses cause cancer. That's where they get you.
3: Look at me. I'm not crazy. Right. I know what I'm talking about.
0: No, you look great. Exactly. Do you know, actually, I had an incident. We were there Saturday, and while we were walking toward the shuttle to take us back, we had VIP parking.
1: Oh, yes.
4: Oh, my gosh.
1: Well, you can't have VIP seats without the VIP parking.
0: It was just really terrific. I mean, we had a great time out there. And as we were walking, in fact, we were on the shuttle getting ready to go back to the parking lot. And behind us, there was a woman and her, I'd say, 5-year-old child. So the rain is going, but also the sun is out.
1: Oh, okay.
0: You know, so she says, the baby, the kid, 5, says, Mommy, it's raining and the sun. And the mom says, yes, the sun is out and it's raining. And I said, the devil's beating his wife.
1: Should he be on this shuttle bus?
4: As one says.
0: That's what you say. I said, the devil is beating his wife.
1: Now, that's old school. Very old school.
0: I don't know if the mom had heard this. What? I said, what? The devil is beating his wife.
4: No, you don't have to keep repeating it.
0: Did you ever hear that when you were growing up?
4: Yeah, I've heard that.
0: You're young. You heard that. Your granddaddy must have said that. My father used to say that all the time. Oh, the devil's beating his wife. And we just like, oh, okay.
1: Oh, yeah. Cool.
0: That's great. And that's exactly what I said. I'm like, all right. That's how it went. But anyway, a wonderful tournament that was done here. And our friend Matt, he got to walk inside the ropes. He volunteers with Justin Thomas and Jordan Spieth. Incredibly, they were paired together on Sunday. And he said they couldn't have been nicer guys.
1: I was so relieved to hear that because I like both of those guys a lot. And, of course, a lot of times it's like you like somebody and then you meet him or somebody meets him and they go, they were a horrible person.
0: Yeah.
1: In this case, he said, could not have been nicer, totally down-to-earth guys. He said, just like us, he said, they make fun of each other on who outdrove each other.
0: Mm-hmm.
1: And they talked about food and women the whole time. And
0: fantastic.
1: Like, perfect.
0: They were friends forever. They've been friends.
3: They started off on the junior circuit.
0: That's right. They were FootJoy boys.
1: I think this is the first time they're actually paired together since 2018.
0: I'm a FootJoy boy.
1: Yeah, I saw Rachel when
4: He said it and then looked directly at me.
0: We're FootJoy boys. Three of us are FootJoy boys.
4: I bet you are.
0: I have a FootJoy boy shirt. I almost wore my FootJoy boy shirt in here today, but I didn't want to overkill it. I wore it last week once. That's just how it is. Yes, Justin Thomas and Jordan Spieth, friends forever, and apparently are just great down to earth. Didn't we talk last week about sometimes when you meet your heroes, it's not good?
1: You always worry about that.
0: But in this case, Matt says, we have a friend that works here named Matt who was walking with him and said they were just great. So that's really cool to do. The question is, and this is from a P1 listener who emailed and said that this was about, you know, we were on vacation a couple of weeks ago. We rented a house through VRBO, and the guy here who says, I'll remain nameless, but I want your opinion on this. I was in bed last night after we got back from Charleston, and my wife was reading a book that she got off the bookshelf at the home we got through Airbnb from Charleston. I said, what are you doing? Why did you take that book? She said, because that's what it is. There are books there on the bookshelf. It's like leave one, take one. I said, but you didn't leave one. She goes, that doesn't matter. So she took the book.
1: She took it.
0: She thinks it's like a library. Like if you leave a book you don't want, you take one you do want. You can take one if you want to. I felt like they were there to read during the stay, yeah. But you leave them there. It's not like a little free library.
3: Never heard of that before. And I don't know if that's an agreed upon thing. I think she just made that up.
1: I feel like that would be in the house rules. And
0: I don't even think they have to address it in the house rules. It's just like, you don't take something from the, you don't take it from the place.
4: I mean, that would be a cool idea if an Airbnb or something wanted to do that. Mm-hmm. But I don't think that it's implied that you can just take their property.
0: I don't either, but am I just reading that wrong? Because, you know, sometimes when you go, there are a bunch of board games and books. Uh-huh. And it's like, enjoy, you know, beach reading or whatever.
3: But to take one, leave one, I understand that. Yeah. If she had left one and taken one, I'd be okay with that.
0: But even that, like if I own the home and I like certain books, like why do I want your old book? You know, I've never read this.
4: Well, and how do you determine what's equal value? I can't leave the Cat in the Hat and take the Great Gatsby.
0: That's true. That's fair also. Yeah. I've never thought of that. But he says, his wife said, it's just like, of course that's what you do, you know? It's a little free library. It's a free system. You could leave one if you want. You can take one if you want. You know, did you know that at the, BB Shay and I go to the gym together. They have a little corner library. Did you know that?
3: I've been scoping them out. I was thinking about taking one.
0: Pretty cool.
3: Yeah.
0: They just started that about 6 months ago.
1: Is that where you deposited your illegal book now?
0: Yes, it is.
3: Hey, guys, I got an idea. How about a little library here in the corner? I'll start.
1: Anybody heard of Peter Attia?
3: I bet it's just full of Peter Attia. I bet it's just all his books over there.
0: Peter Attia is
1: please take for free. Please get your fingerprints on this instead of mine.
0: He's written some terrific books on wellness, which I have read. Unfortunately, he's in the Epstein file 1,700 times. Fair enough.
1: Yes.
0: Okay.
1: It winds up there's something that everyone should be eating to make you... According to him in the email.
0: I can't talk about that. I just can't talk. He says, you know what's lowest in carbs? The female genitalia. Mm-hmm. Oh, yeah. God.
1: That chapter was ripped from his books.
0: You know what? You know, my wife's asking us to read again. It'll be our second read of it. Is Love Languages. You ever heard of this book? You should read it with your girlfriend.
1: It was
3: that's gotten more and more popular over the years.
0: I just read yesterday, we read some excerpts because we know what each other's love language is. Hers is quality time. Like she wants me to spend quality time with her. So I'm working on.
1: You are the worst.
4: I was going to say, your love language is spending zero time at home.
1: You schedule more in a day.
0: What? I'm working on being more present when I'm there, having better conversation, and really listening. You know what she claims I do? Interrupt. Can you believe that? Yeah, she says that when she's telling a story or something, I'll just cut her off. And I said, I can't believe you're saying this. I was so surprised by that.
3: Yeah, I feel like with the love language.

0: take a quiz and it tells you what your love language is. There's like words of affirmation, physical touch, quality time, and there's one more. My wife is quality time. Mine is physical touch.
1: So acts of kindness?
0: Acts of kindness. Yeah. That sounds right. What do you think yours is, BB Shay?
1: Maybe acts of kindness, I think, probably. I had to do it one time when I was dating a girl, and that was acts of kindness, like doing something for me, because then I don't have to worry about
0: mm-hmm.
1: it.
0: Mine's physical touch, and it's just
1: a
0: terrific thing. I mean, and so we go over it now with each other, like, here's this, here's that. We're trying to do better and better on that kind of thing. So that's my latest book that I'll be reading. The thing about the staying at an Airbnb or one that you rent through VRBO or whatever, now homebuyers are being warned. You are being watched and listened to while you're in there. There are cameras in there. In the areas like not the bedroom or bathroom, but you can be there or outside. Are there cameras?
1: You can have, at least in our state, in North Carolina, outside. You can have outside cameras. You cannot have anything. I thought that was pretty much
0: around the country.
2: This is just when you're touring, though. You don't live there.
1: Well, that, right? Once you live there, if it's an Airbnb that you own, I was always told you can have cameras outside.
0: Okay.
1: But you cannot have anything inside. Maybe you're allowed to, in certain states, in the what they call the common areas, which would be your living room, your kitchen.
0: But what she's talking about now is that when you're touring a home to buy, this is different.
2: This is a showing.
0: When you're doing a showing, can there be cameras inside the house?
1: Yeah, it's your house still.
0: But if I rent it, they have to go.
1: That's got
0: to
1: go.
0: So when I'm touring the house and I'm possibly going to buy it, that they're listening in on everything. Yeah, you're
1: absolutely,
0: saying.
1: 100%.
2: I think it's more of like a security thing, because a lot of the times today you don't go with like a real estate agent and tour homes.
0: Is that right?
2: Well, at least for a common for renting, and then my best friend just bought a house, and I don't think she went with the like real estate agent to tour. You go in, there's a keypad. You go and look at it yourself.
0: Really?
2: Yes. And so I think that might just be, they want to make sure that you're not damaging the property. And if six people tore it in a day, they want to know who damaged it.
1: Well, yeah. I will tell you, I have friends who are real estate agents, and they will tell you they're listening to hear what your reaction is.
0: That's what I'm saying.
1: Yeah, they say, you know, as we're touring, some of the times they'll get messages like on their phone that'll say, tell them the fridge will blah, blah, blah, blah.
0: Oh, really?
1: Yeah, and it's like, well, they obviously are heard us say that 10 minutes ago.
0: No kidding. So they say, oh, the fridge looks run down. Tell them we're replacing the fridge.
1: Yeah.
0: Really?
1: But people also get super offended.
0: Oh, I bet.
1: Yeah. I mean, unbelievably offended.
2: When I was looking at houses, I said some awful things about the houses I was looking at.
0: Really?
2: Yes.
1: Yes.
2: There was one that we looked at that was absolutely disgusting. And I was like, well, this can't possibly be ready to rent because this is disgusting.
0: Oh, yeah.
1: Well, so and people make comments about, of course, people's furnishings that are in there. So we'll be like, oh, this table. Oh, it doesn't even fit the room.
0: Out of style.
1: Out of style. And that, of course. And then you have, you're now offended as the person trying to sell it. So you're like, I don't want to sell them now anyways.
0: Out of date. Out of style.
1: Oh, very much. Yeah. Oh, who picks this wallpaper?
0: I did. I'm listening to you.
1: You're listening. So you're like, oh, you, I picked it.
0: That's really bad. So you have to kind of hold your tongue and do it outside of the car or something.
2: But you don't have to. Yeah. I mean, they're not going to do anything to you. They're just going to get offended.
0: I used to take a look. When you're in a house, when we looked at houses, one time we did it in December, so there were a lot of times there were like little Christmas candies or cookies out, and I would eat them. Is that wrong, do you think? I mean, they're out.
1: They're out. Like, if they've laid out cookies, I think it's for you. But if you actively took the lid off a jar for candy, that was not meant for you.
0: I've been in the fridge before. I mean, I've opened the fridge.
1: Thank God there were no cameras then.
0: Really, I've taken stuff.
3: Oh, somebody left half a Stromboli. They won't mind if I take it.
0: Wouldn't you think? I mean, that was my thing. So I would, if there's a, well, how about like candy on the coffee table for Christmas?
1: I think that's free game.
0: Do you?
2: I think so.
0: I think so too. So I would go in and do that. But they see you now. They see you doing it or hear you taking their stuff now at this point.
1: But I will say, you know, people taking things, especially in an Airbnb, like, as you know, I live below an Airbnb. And like one time, my landlord had a pillow that said, like, you're sexy and you know it. And like a decorative pillow on a bed, and they just took it.
0: Oh, they stole it.
1: They just took it. Yeah, just packed it and took it.
0: Well, that's not, you can't.
1: It's like, where's that pillow? It's gone.
0: That happens, I bet, in Airbnb.
1: Oh, of course, yeah.
0: This is security camera related. In Scotland, a guy has his milk delivered. I guess you can still do that in Scotland. Have your, like a milkman delivering your milk. That must be, what a bygone era that is. That

0: like fresh milk was delivered on two mornings a week or something. But anyway, it was being stolen off his porch, and he named the he thought it was the town's militant vegan who had got
1: no more milk.
2: Well, they're out there.
0: She apparently had chastised him for having his milk delivered and saying, you shouldn't be drinking this because, you know, animals and so forth. And so he thought she was stealing the milk, so he set up a security camera. It was a fox. He caught the fox stealing the milk. So it was not the militant vegan of Scotland that was telling people.
2: I kind of wish it was, though.
0: I know.
1: Yeah, but who hired the fox is what I want
0: right.
1: to know.
0: Did she send him in to go and get the milk off the porch? Can you imagine that, having milk delivered? That can't be done in the U.S. anymore, is it? That's not a thing.
2: I just was wondering, can you still get milk delivered? If you're in a rural area, mm-hmm. is there still a milkman?
0: A milkman? That was, you know, sometimes I watch old TV shows like Andy Griffith or Leave It to Beaver, and there'll be episodes of like the milkman comes by and
2: absolutely
0: and brings the milk. And it looks good. It's like bottles of milk, you know, that's cold. Mm-hmm. Looks good. I don't think that can be done anywhere anymore, even in rural areas.
2: I don't think through like a delivery service, but there's not like a milkman.
0: No, because, and then the milk just comes. It's like Instacart that brings you a gallon of milk.
1: It happens in the Midwest.
0: It does?
1: Says regional independent. Local services in the Midwest still operate and have like a milkman.
0: And I've seen it depicted. It looks fantastic.
2: Yeah.
0: The bottles of milk look a lot better than just like a carton of milk that you get somewhere. Another note here on your home. People were asked, what do you feel are luxury items you've bought that wound up being a disappointment? Number one on the list, pool and hot tub. Pool. Too much maintenance is what folks say.
2: It's an unbelievable amount of maintenance most of the time.
0: But you know, I know several people who own hot tubs, and they all love them. The folks I know,
2: yes,
0: love the hot tub.
2: My family has one.
0: They love it.
2: Yeah, my brother-in-law's in it. At least every other day,
0: even in the summer,
2: 100%.
0: I wonder about that because it's so warm in the summer, of course. Now, is it one of those? Some of them you can go cold water, hot water.
2: I don't know. That's possible. He has back issues.
0: Mm-hmm.
2: So he comes home after work and basically gets in that for 30 minutes. And he says it's through the years, he's always had one.
0: Yeah.
2: And it helped them tremendously. They also had a pool when they lived in Florida.
0: Loved that, too.
2: They did. But let me tell you, he would constantly go from, I'm going to take care of the pool myself. I think they hired and fired the same lady like 8 times because you try to take care of it for yourself for a month and then you're like, forget
0: brutal.
2: It. Just bring her back.
0: My brother-in-law and his wife, they literally sold their home because of the pool. He hated the pool maintenance. He could not stand it. And that was really the reason that they sold. By the way, my sister-in-law, you know, I told BB Shea this. He was fascinated. She was working this summer at a place she usually doesn't. And she drove past a fruit stand every day that she said she just was intrigued by. It said fruit stand. And they had it like behind a fence and everything. And she said she wanted to stop there before her job for the summer ended. So her last day of the job was the other day, on Friday. So she goes to the fruit stand, opens the door. There's a bouncer standing there. It's an illegal gambling spot. There's all these gaming things inside.
2: Love it.
0: And she opened the door and he goes, you're in the wrong place.
1: Am I?
0: And she left.
2: You don't have fresh berries.
0: No. And it says fruit. I had a picture of it. It says fruit stand. And so she left, but now she wants to go back and play video poker.
2: Of course. I think they're called fishing places.
0: Okay, yes. Yeah, yeah. Okay. Is that
2: so
0: what it is?
2: Yeah. I live around the corner from one that I swear is meant to look like a car lot.
0: Okay, right.
2: Like, I don't know if they tell the people coming, like, back your car. It looks like.
0: Mm-hmm.
2: And a used car, and I'm pretty sure I've even seen cars out there that say like for sale.
0: Right.
2: But the key is on weekends, there's a dude out there in like a flak jacket sitting by the door.
0: Exactly. Yes.
2: And
0: yes.
2: You're like, huh.
0: Yeah.
2: So finally, when I saw him enough, it occurred to me, I said, that's one of those fishing places. But the windows are blacked out. There's no available markings. But let me tell you, the parking lot's always full.
0: That's what she said. She said, this must be the best fruit stand in the county. The parking lot's always full. The windows were blacked out. She thought there was like a greenhouse of black lighting in there.
2: Yeah.
0: So she approached the guy in the flak jacket and said, you're in the wrong place. And she goes, I want some blueberries. He goes, then leave.
2: That's it. I don't. It's funny because it's one of those where they're still around. I think they might sort of be illegal now.
0: Well, wouldn't you think?
2: I mean, but I think it's one of those that you do it till you get busted, and then you just do it somewhere else.
0: Apparently, but she's really into it. Gambling's in her blood. She's like, I'd rather gamble than have the fruit. But they didn't know that.
2: She's like, no, I'm serious. Let me in.
0: So if she wants to just go up there and gamble, can you, or do you have to have some sort of end to get
2: No,
0: in?
2: I think you can. I think you just, you know, practice putting your hands on the wall. I'll tell you a story. Yeah. In my clubbing days, when I was hosting at a now defunct strip club, I could tell business was dropping, and the owner brought in slot machines.
0: Right.
2: Mm-hmm. And
0: right.
2: put them down in the basement. Mm-hmm. And, of course, he was like, don't tell anyone.
0: Don't say, yeah.
2: And I said, well, you're not paying out, are you? He's like,
0: there's
2: the, okay. Yeah. Right. So he's like, these are just for fun. He gave me the old wink, wink.
0: Right.
2: And I looked at the bodyguard next to me, and I turned to the wall and put my hands up on the wall. And he goes, what are you doing? I said, practicing.
0: Practice, yeah.
2: And sure enough.
0: Yeah, they got right.
2: About 3 weeks later, because you piss off somebody who doesn't, you know, they lose.
0: They tell on you.
2: $1,000 and claim it's rigged and then go tell and report it.
0: That's how word gets out. I was wondering how that happened. Can't be in business long. This place, the fruit stand was in business for a summer. And when she came over to our house the other day and I said, where are those fresh strawberry shoes? You would not believe it. We do not have them.
2: There are no strawberries. But I'm up 100.
0: Yeah. There are giant men telling you to go away.
3: 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We'll tell you how next. Two Guys Named Chris.
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3: Never know it.
0: I owe you an apology. On Friday, as I was leaving, I was coming down the hall. You were leaving. And a co-worker, our colleague Josie, was coming around the corner as well. We all sort of came together at one. And Josie said to Biggie, "Now you make sure you give that kitty cat plenty of hugs and kisses when you get home." And walked on by. And I said, "Gross, that's disgusting. How dare she say something gross?"
2: I'm not a hugs and kisses on the animal guy either.
0: She said it, and I was just like, "You disgust me." Of course, I didn't say it out loud.
2: No.
0: I just came on in the room. Like,
1: oh, so is it Biggie you owe the apology to, or the coworker?
0: Maybe it's Josie. The apology to. I'll kiss my dog on the mouth. I have no problem doing that.
1: Kiss my dog on the mouth all the time.
0: And God knows what he's eating, both of them. They eat, yeah. You know, their snouts are in all sorts of things, and yet... When he comes over to me, I say, "You handsome devil, give me a kiss." And I tongues me right in the mouth.
2: See, that's what's wild about your judgment.
0: I know.
2: Is that you are the person that you judged and said, "Gross."
0: I know. She said, "You give that kitty cat hugs and kisses." And I just, it wasn't so much the hugs and kisses, it was her voice.
2: The way.
1: The way she said it.
0: Like, don't say that to a grown man. He's on the way home.
2: What I enjoy is, you know, once I'm up and going, I don't stop.
0: No, I know. You're right on.
2: So I could barely hear what she was saying, but I was Chris Kelly-ing it the whole way. I'm like, "Oh, you're right."
0: Yep.
2: Yeah, I will.
0: I owe an apology, too. There was a woman. I was playing pickleball yesterday, and I was driving to get there, and on the way there was a couple of issues with traffic, and it turned out there was a woman stalled in a major intersection right there, like, you know, here it was Holden and like Friendly. I mean, she was stalled.
2: Whoa, the worst.
0: Big intersection, right? And she was stalled right out in the middle.
2: Oh, you didn't go road rage like the other guy, did you?
20: I kill you.
0: No, I zoomed on, but once I got there, I was like, oh, crap, and I just went on by her.
2: Move.
0: Yeah, get out of the way.
1: It's just some woman in distress.
0: It was a woman, and she was like, you know, with her baby.
2: Oh.
0: And she's sitting there, and I just vroom, right on by, as did most, as did most. Well, then I get there to play pickleball, and my friend Juan, who we're playing with, is like 15 minutes late. And I'm saying to all the other guys, like, where's Juan? What's up with this?
2: Come on.
0: Making us wait and everything. So he comes, finally, 15 minutes, he comes walking and goes, sorry, I'm late, guys. I helped a woman and her baby.
2: Everyone was just zooming by and being rude and yelling things.
1: Oh, this must have happened before I got there.
0: Well, I was like, oh, how dare dare people do
2: that? Oh, she was stalled where? Well, that's a busy intersection.
1: I took a different way. I didn't see it.
2: I didn't know. I was coming from the other way.
0: It's like, yeah, everybody was just zooming by. And Juan said, and I thought to myself, what if that was my wife? I'd want someone to stop and help. And
2: oh, like, right. I've heard that phone call.
0: Absolutely.
2: Hello? Yeah. We'll call AAA. Well, what do you want me to do? I've literally heard this exact phone call.
0: Juan is such a nicer guy. Yeah. I zoomed right on past her.
2: Right there.
0: Juan was like, I stopped. Apparently, he told me she was driving a hybrid vehicle. And she said she got a warning of like electrical shutdown and could do nothing.
2: Just locked up.
0: Completely. And so he said he thought to himself, I have a wife. What if my wife were stuck in this situation? I'd want somebody to stop and help. And I was like, you're right, Juan. I would have done the same thing. So he got out her manual, and there's a way. I didn't ask him what time. I don't know what kind of car she was driving.
2: Oh, we're late. Let's go.
1: And you drove by so fast, you couldn't see what kind of car she was driving.
0: How could I
2: Come on, surf.
0: We're all warmed up, Juan. Let's go. Get your sweats on. So he said that there's a way to put it in neutral. Like an emergency neutral, and you can push it off the. And he figured it out.
2: That has to be.
0: You have to be
2: for when it needs towing or something. Yeah, like that.
0: Right, because she wasn't even able to get it into gear
2: if it's locked.
0: Yeah, it was locked, and so he figured out the way through her manual to get it into like
2: it's impressive
0: emergency neutral, and they pushed it to a safe area. And then others stopped, and he said, I'm late for pickleball. And so he left at that point. He had done his part. And I said, well, that's what we do as human beings, isn't it, Juan? Mm-hmm.
2: Let that happen again. We only reserve the courts for so long.
0: 2 hours. We only have 2 hours, you know. What are you supposed to do? We had to reserve for an extra hour after that. So we made Juan pay the guest fee.
1: As you should.
0: I mean, he was late. You know, that's how it is. Mark Zuckerberg has a super yacht.
2: Of course he does.
0: There's another luxury item. Boats was another luxury item that people didn't regret. You almost bought a boat.
2: Oh, I mean, I was there. I was in my early 20s. I was making great money for the time.
0: Yes.
2: And I thought to myself, you know what I need to up my pimp status?
0: A boat. That's something people regret most.
2: Oh, boats. Yeah. My father was with me. I'll never forget. He was with me.
0: Yeah.
2: So we were standing in a boat in Bass Pro Shop.
0: Mm-hmm.
2: And
0: he told you.
2: Oh, he said he let me get all the way. I mean, they were drawing up the paperwork, and he looked at me. He's like, do you really want to do this? And I was like, I don't.
0: Good thinking.
2: Yeah.
0: Good.
2: Because he let it happen. He was like, this is going to be a life lesson. So.
0: Yeah. That's good thing you avoided that. What about designer handbags? There's another. You're a woman. Designer handbags. Big regret on purchasing.
1: Yeah. I have a small handbag that I wouldn't call it super designer. It was $100. And I bought it the day I interviewed for my job here, and I only use it.
0: You brought it for the interview?
1: Well, I bought it after the interview.
0: Oh, really?
1: And I've been using it ever since. Mm. I don't change purses. I use it until it falls apart.
0: Right.
1: But this one, because I spent more money on it, it's lasted longer. Because the ones I've gotten from Walmart, they fall apart.
0: Oh, so that is a good purchase.
1: Okay. Now that I look back. At the time, I thought it was stupid, but now I'm glad I did it.
0: But I wonder, those designer handbags, like you get in New York, they're like $2,000 or $3,000.
1: Yeah, $100 is nothing. $500 is probably like the minimum for designer.
0: Wow.
2: What about all BB Shea? What about all your shoes you've bought through the years? Do you feel like those
0: any
2: are
0: regret?
2: A good purchase?
20: Oh yeah, 100%.
0: You do regret.
20: At this point, I'm thinking about selling them all.
0: Are you?
20: Yeah.
0: But that was you. That was part of you.
20: Yeah, it was my thing. I know, and I really was into it. Now I can only wear one pair at a time.
0: I know. Mm-hmm. Well, you'd wear the designer.
20: Oh yeah. I've stopped.
0: You had the Kanye's in here that day.
20: I do have those.
0: That was when I really started to feel badly about you. Yeah. That was the day I started.
2: Well, Kanye kind of ruined that shoe, too. It was like, oh, Yeezy, Yeezys.
0: Yeah,
2: and then he was like, I'm a Nazi. And everyone's like, oh, yeah, crap, my shoes.
0: I know. Should have known from the swastika logo on the back.
2: Man, some of these shoe designs make a lot of sense now.
20: Yeah.
0: Is that a swoosh?
20: No.
0: That's a swastika. Oh, man.
2: Oh, jeez.
0: That's no good. Are you? I saw they're putting that guy who apparently killed Tupac on trial as of today. Are you interested?
20: That's what I hear. No, not really. No.
0: But you're a Tupac man.
20: I like Tupac. I do. And what happened to him was tragic, obviously, but that was just so long ago.
2: I've always heard that the guy that really killed him is dead.
0: Oh, that it's not this guy on trial? This
2: guy on trial is one of the, like, facilitators.
0: Oh, really?
2: Maybe have been in the car, but the guy who actually pulled the trigger died shortly after Tupac.
0: Is it true that Tupac was alive and the police came to him on the streets of Las Vegas and said, who did this? And he said, I won't tell you.
20: He said, F you, I think.
0: And he wouldn't. So those were his last words.
20: Yeah.
0: And he wouldn't say who did it to him because he don't snitch.
20: Yeah.
0: That's his reputation still.
2: And he had had many run-ins with police and been shot several times before.
0: Wow. So he would not give it up to cops who shot him. Zuckerberg has a $300 million super yacht that apparently they were in Juneau, Alaska, yachting, and a smaller cruise ship was in distress and put the distress signal out to the Zuckerberg yacht, and he ignored it. He pulled a Chris Kelly at the corner of
2: Holden. If anyone's nearby, we're taking on water.
0: Zuckerberg says, I wasn't on it at the time. I don't know.
2: Okay, that's plausible deniability. I'm going to give him that.
0: A spokesperson for Zuckerberg said he wasn't on board and the crew was on a different radio channel, so they didn't know what was happening.
2: I do feel a little, I can't believe I'm saying this. I am on his side on this because if you're not on the boat, you do have to rely on your crew. And if they do the wrong thing, that sucks for you because it's going to be Mark Zuckerberg ignored signal. And I'd be like,
0: I wasn't there.
2: I was not on my super yacht. That's my crew.
0: Wonder what the super yacht was doing without Zuckerberg in Alaska. Maybe they're taking it out for a test run or something.
2: Yeah, and a lot of these people these super yacht owners, you know, they'll rent them out still.
0: Oh, really?
2: That's how, I love that show Below Deck.
0: Mm-hmm.
2: It's all about just the yacht lifestyle and guests come and go. But there's always an owner. Mm-hmm. So somebody owns this $20 million yacht. Mm-hmm. They just rent it out, for $100,000 for 2 days, 3 days.
0: If you were super rich, like Zuckerberg, would you have a yacht?
2: Yeah, I would.
0: I've never been interested in yachting.
2: I want one that the helicopter can land right on, though.
0: the best.
2: Yeah, like I would want the super, super yacht.
0: Boating is just not my thing.
2: Yeah, I always like, if you've ever been like, on like a, I love it just going out. I wouldn't want to go into the middle of the ocean.
0: Right.
2: But I love it like being out where you can still see like the city lights. Like I'd be like, put us in New York Harbor.
0: Yeah, that'd be kind of cool.
2: You know, at night. I love that kind of boating. And, let's go down to Key West and just hang out off the island and dock when we want to.
0: I tell you who made headlines. It's about this is Planes, Trains, Automobiles. Cars stopped in Los Angeles. And it was all about it. It was a Netflix promotion. They have a new show called The Last House that's coming out. I don't know anything about it. Have you heard of it? The Last House?
2: I watched it.
0: Oh, you saw it?
2: A horrendously bad movie.
0: Oh, is that what it was? A movie. And it wasn't any good?
2: It came out Friday.
0: Yep.
2: A ton of hype.
0: Yes.
2: It was terrible.
0: What's it about? Is it a horror movie?
2: Sort of.
0: Horror,
2: science fiction. Basically, one day, rain comes and seals everybody in their house.
0: Uh-huh.
2: Great premise.
0: Yeah. Yeah.
2: Terrible. I mean, for the first half of the movie, you're kind of like, oh, what could it be?
0: Mm-hmm.
2: Horrible, horrible second half.
0: To promote it, on Friday, a guy in Los Angeles, in Hollywood, they have a billboard on Sunset Boulevard, and a guy lived in the billboard for The Last House. It was really cool looking. It looks like a billboard, and then it comes out into glass, and there's a guy in there living.
2: Yeah, that's the whole premise is you're locked in your house.
0: Yeah.
2: You cannot get out. So how do you communicate with your neighbors? Is there anyone out? How long can you survive without truly being able? Now, power stays on.
0: Mm-hmm.
2: Everything stays on. but you cannot get out. You cannot get food or anything.
0: Well, that makes sense because this guy, of course, the news showed up. So the guy starts writing on his whiteboard like messages, hi, NBC News and hi, Today Show and that kind of stuff because it did draw a lot of interest. And he was in there, I think it was like 2.5 days that the guy was in there. Just okay. A random
1: yeah. It's crazy. If this happened on a Friday afternoon, I wouldn't even notice until Monday morning.
0: What, exactly. Well, people that passed by, I was amazed at how dumbfounded people seemed to be when they passed by this. The first person said, I had no idea. I thought this was real, not a promotion.
4: When I first saw it on television, I thought, oh, has someone just climbed into a billboard and started going there? I didn't realize it was a promotion. So this is really fun.
0: And she drove down to see it. A lot of people did, apparently. They'd turn around and
1: see it.
0: Some
1: people thought it was a protest for the high cost of living. Which would have been genius.
0: Wow. Really? That's
20: I like
0: right.
20: that better than the movie.
1: So in this movie,
20: you get trapped in your house. And you can't communicate with your neighbor?
0: Mm-hmm.
20: And this is a horror movie?
0: It's a comedy.
20: Sounds amazing. I thought to myself, I live this life.
0: Yeah, you know. You're trapped in your house every day.
20: Yeah, and my neighbors barely see me. I could just hold up a whiteboard with a yes or no alive today.
0: 2 years ago, one peed on you. You know, it's like,
20: exactly,
0: what?
20: Yes.
0: Yeah. One couple, older, she was celebrating her 67th birthday and said to her husband, let's go to the billboard to celebrate my birthday.
21: My birthday? And his birthday, we're going to be 67, and we're also celebrating our 40th anniversary.
0: And the news said,
20: what a letdown. That's what you want, to go see a guy in a billboard for your 40th wedding anniversary?
0: Yes, that's what they wanted to do. It didn't seem that impressive to me, really. He's behind glass.
20: Oh, and the movie. I mean, frankly, the billboard is more impressive than the movie. Top five worst endings to a movie I've ever
0: really?
20: Seen.
0: That bad?
20: When it was over, I could not believe I sat through. It's one of the few times I've thumbs down something on Netflix.
0: Oh, my God. You took the time to thumbs down it.
20: Yeah, it's like, what do you think of this? And I was like, thumbs down. This was terrible.
0: Here's another tourist.
22: I was just running, and you pointed me out to this man who's living on this billboard. How long can you survive?
0: 2 days.
20: Yeah, guys, it's a promotion. Like, they're not really leaving him up there.
1: They probably stocked it all up with food and, you know.
0: Do they?
21: I wonder if that's the bathroom there, but no, he couldn't get out. So there's got to be one in there.
0: Is there a bathroom? There is.
1: Yeah,
0: there was
1: of course.
0: A bathroom in there. They had the facility for him and everything. I think, what's the guy, an actor or a model? Is that what he was? It just looked like a regular guy.
20: Yeah, I mean, I could have done it.
1: They probably got a regular guy to do it so they didn't have to pay him that much.
0: Yeah, probably. And he did. Now, he did interact with the people coming by, and he did, like, he played air guitar and stuff. That NBC news station spent, like, 4 minutes out there, like, oh, look at this! Boy, Netflix really pulled one over on everybody.
20: Oh, big time.
0: And it's a bad movie.
20: Way better than the movie.
0: Coming up here on the Two Guys Named Chris Show. Good one for Lisa Lanier, our official attorney. A single THC test has landed thousands of new mothers on child abuse registries for one reason. We'll tell you what. You
20: know, I know about this.
0: You know about this? Crazy story. That's next here. Two Guys Named Chris.
23: There's something to be said about great pairs. You know, peanut butter and jelly, Batman and Robin, Jack and Coke. And let's not forget Dolly Parton and... wait a minute. Never mind. Two Guys Named Chris, right here on 92.3 The River.
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3: A legal case here out of Idaho. Apparently in Idaho, if you are a pregnant woman, well, no matter what, THC is illegal in Idaho. They don't have no legalization of marijuana. So several women who were pregnant, they test you, I guess. They test your blood when you're going to give birth the baby. And if there are traces of THC in the baby's blood, you are on a registry, a child abuse registry. So it's hard to get a job. You know, background checks will knock you out of jobs.
4: I was watching the same news report.
3: Yes.
4: You're on it for 10 years.
3: 10 years. That's right.
4: And the woman in Idaho, she claims that she went to a family member's house in Oregon and accidentally ate a pot brownie right before she gave birth. Now, I know what you're thinking.
3: Right.
4: Which was my exact thought as well.
3: Well, I believed her.
4: Did you?
3: She was heartfelt.
4: Oh, she's heartfelt.
3: She's crying.
4: But she didn't know what would happen. And she was like, you know, studying to be, I believe, a nurse.
3: Nurse, yeah.
4: And now she can't do that. There's all kind of jobs that it knocks you out of.
3: Well, I saw two women chronicled. One, her. She went to Oregon. They gave her brownie. She says, this is not, she's 8 months pregnant. She goes, this doesn't have pot in it, does it? And the family member said, you're in Oregon. Everything has pot in it.
4: Yeah.
3: Yes.
4: Of course it does.
3: And she's like, oh no. So she has the baby, a totally healthy baby. A month later, they have a trace of THC in his system and hers. They're like, sorry, sweetheart, you're out of a job. She's delivering like DoorDash.
4: You're arrested too.
3: Yeah, she's arrested. They do background checks now. Anytime she wants a job, she wanted to work in the healthcare industry, can't because of court. 10 years.
4: Mm-hmm.
3: Oh, she can't even volunteer at her older kid's school.
4: No.
3: They put you on that list. She's like, I had one pot brownie by accident.
4: Now, the other woman that they chronicled three women. But the other one that really stuck with me was the woman who was so morning sick.
3: That's her, her thing was.
4: And she tried everything. She tried, even from the doctor, the Zofran, everything. And she had heard that, you know, THC and CBD would help possibly. And it did. It helped her immensely.
3: She said she had morning sickness for months. And it wasn't just morning. It was throughout the day. To the point where the enamel on her teeth was starting to deteriorate because she threw up so much.
4: Mm-hmm.
3: You ever hear about that?
5: Mm-hmm.
3: That's gross.
4: Yes.
3: Yeah. That's awful. I mean, I shouldn't say gross. That is...
4: judgy.
3: That's such an awful thing. If you vomit over and over again, your enamel on your teeth starts to eat away.
6: People with bulimia have that issue.
3: Yes. Yes. Yes. Terrible. So this woman said that she had such bad morning sickness. She vomited so much. She was starting to get that. She went to the doctor, as Biggie said. He prescribed her something. That didn't touch it. Some friends of hers and some research online said, take a gummy. She takes a gummy. She's like, within the hour, she felt fine.
4: And wanted to eat.
3: Exactly. For the first time in months. Because otherwise, she was hungry all the time. So she continues to take the gummies. Her baby is healthy. Same thing. She's knocked out of work. She can't get a job. All the background checks come up.
5: And then she has to go to jail.
3: She went to jail.
5: To me, it seems more harmful to the baby.
3: Yes.
5: That you have to spend time away from your newborn baby while you're in jail than
3: yes.
5: whatever effects of this, you know.
4: You were active. They said you were actively arrested and had most of them spent at least one night in jail till they were bonded out.
5: When your baby needs you the most.
3: So one lawyer is saying just what you just said, that it's not doing any good for anybody to do this. This is just separating moms from kids. Like 1,000 women are on this
4: yes.
3: list. But then again, what if you're smoking pot while you're pregnant, you know, and, yeah. and has no
4: of
3: good
4: course,
3: for anybody?
4: Of course, that's a thing yeah. you think of. And I immediately thought of that,
3: mm-hmm.
4: you know, these are those stories that it makes it seem ridiculous. But what if there is somebody out there who is not doing the right things?
3: That was really totally eye-opening to me. And so when I saw it, I was like, I've got to get involved.
5: So what have you been doing?
3: Well, I just did it. I did my part. I said something about it. I remember I just said a minute ago, I was okay. like, oh, man, I cheer for these
4: guys. Yeah, next time he buys his gummies, if there's a woman in there, he'll say, I hope you're not pregnant. And she'll say, what?
3: Well, we're in the same. I mean, it's not legal in our state. Sort of.
4: THC gummies, though. But see, that's just it. These women weren't smoking, I think, to get, you know, they accidentally, and for, I mean, at least the woman who took the THC to eat,
3: mm-hmm.
4: she knew there was THC in there, but they weren't smoking pot. They were gummies.
5: If I go to the hospital and I give birth, do they drug test me before I give birth?
0: I don't think so.
3: They take a blood test.
5: The baby had
3: each of these babies had THC in their system because pot brownie lady apparently took the brownie right before she gave birth. The other woman knew, but she wasn't getting the gummies in Idaho. It's illegal there. She had to get them in from somewhere else. You know, here in North Carolina,
4: you can get THC.
3: I don't want to say it out, but yeah. I mean, listen, I go down to Serenity Lane, and it's right there.
4: Which, by the way, people keep asking me, where is Serenity Lane? And I'm like, brother, it's not a real Serenity Lane.
3: Is it?
4: I think it's called Gate City Boulevard.
6: You're going to blow up a spot.
3: Don't give away my secret. Now I got the big Tennessee logo on the back of the van. Like, hey, Chris.
4: Which, by the way, you need a new one. The T is white now. It used to be orange.
3: It looks terrible.
4: Yeah. Now it looks like you're a Texas fan.
3: Maybe. Every time I walk in there, they're like, I'm going into the Apothecaria on Serenity Lane. They're like, hey, Chris.
4: Shut up.
3: You talk about embarrassing. I was at the golf tournament the other day, the Wyndham thing. Wyndham Championship, and I was walking, and I passed a guy, and he goes, Chris Kelly. And I said, yeah, brother, come on, let's take a picture. And my wife said, actually, what he said was brisket, because there was a brisket sign.
5: They sound exactly the same.
4: And how presumptuous do you think everyone wants a picture?
3: I really thought he goes, Chris Kelly, but really what he did was brisket. Don't they sound similar?
4: Brisket.
5: A little bit.
3: My wife said, there's a brisket sign right over your shoulder. And I got my arm around the guy, and he's looking at me like, what?
4: Why am I taking a picture of this guy?
5: I like brisket, too.
3: He said Chris Kelly. She goes, he said brisket. And now there's a selfie of the two of us somewhere, and he's got this.
4: He looks confused.
3: Very confused.
4: Yeah, apparently you can't get brisket till you take a picture with this guy.
3: This guy, this goon over here. If you want the brisket, you got over here with this guy. One more legal case. This will be for Lisa Lanier on Friday. First, the THC thing. Now, lawyers are on it. I think they'll correct this.
4: I don't know.
3: These poor women, I did feel bad for them.
4: Certain states are still very weird with THC.
3: I get it, but it's doing more harm than good. I mean, it's really, you can't get a job.
4: Look, I think they're trying to knock THC out here in North Carolina.
3: Well, I understand, but still, this, I do believe the one woman, she accidentally ate one pot brownie in Oregon, and she can't have a job for 10 years.
4: Oh, yeah.
3: You know, that's crazy. Westminster, England, city council is proposing to ban vertical drinking in London because they are serving so many guys who are just standing up at bars. They want you to have to be seated at a table to get, or at a bar to get booze in London.
4: Huh.
3: The mayor opposes the plan, saying it would devastate our $5 billion nightlife economy and cost jobs. But others are saying we're getting too many people really drunk, and then they're driving home. You know, so we can't do it.
4: Yeah.
3: We're not supposed to do it. Many have said, look, standing at the bar is a core part of British pub culture, and you're killing it, you know. But they're saying, no, for safety reasons, it should be taken care
4: of. Everyone has to be sitting to be served. Interesting.
3: Yeah. That's not the case here, is it?
5: No. Everybody's standing.
3: That's what I thought.
5: They're all piled on top of each other like sardines.
3: You know what I had at the golf tournament on your recommendation? A transfusion.
5: What'd you think about it?
3: I liked it. I thought it was really good. Yeah. It's free.
5: It was.
3: You know me.
5: I'll tell you though, the ones that I used to make they're in those like tiny little cups.
3: Mm-hmm.
5: They were so much vodka. I mean,
3: the woman put
5: a lot
3: of vodka in ours.
4: Oh, yeah.
3: I watched her. She was, geez. Just had one. I can barely walk around. Brisket!
4: Right here.
3: Take a picture. Let's take a picture. No wonder. I was half drunk. I just heard that guy. On the way here to the Two Guys Named Chris show, security expert calls this rule at the airport security theater. What is it? We'll tell you next. Two Guys Named Chris.
1: Blaming their normal lack of productivity on the summer heat. It's Two Guys Named Chris. Chris. 92.3 The River.
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0: this for a luxury item you regret. First class seats on an airplane. You pay three times as much, you get there just like everybody else. It's the same.
1: I would venture no to that.
0: That it's not a regret?
1: I would love to fly first class.
0: Mm-hmm. Well, it is. I mean, I've flown first class twice.
1: Oh, wow. Ooh.
2: So fancy.
1: I've flown first class zero. Never even thought about it.
0: Yeah, I've flown first class twice, and it makes a big difference. But I don't think it's worth three times the price.
1: If I had the money, I'd fly it every time.
0: Yeah, but then you were talking about, like, the other things on the list are, like, boats and handbags that are really expensive and all that. Mandy, a P1, said she paid $900 for a handbag and instantly regretted it. $900 in New York for a handbag.
1: You caught it in the moment.
0: Great. Yes, they wined and dined her. It was great at the department store. Walking down the street after, she's like, I just spent $900 on a handbag. Almost $1,000.
1: Yeah.
0: She said she sold it a few years later for $600. Not bad, actually, to get that money back out of it, you know.
1: That's not bad at all.
0: You know, BB Shea said he saw our mayor at the Wyndham golf tournament. BB Shea and I both were at the Wyndham at the golf tournament over the weekend. And he saw our mayor, Mary Kay Abuzawaiter, on the shuttle. She was not on VIP.
3: No, she was not, because I didn't have VIP parking, and she parked where I parked.
0: Wow.
3: She was out there with the regular folk, politicking.
0: Yeah. Everybody said to me, what hole were you on? I said, in the clubhouse. I
1: don't know. Look at that.
2: It was air conditioning.
1: And the mayor, she's out there with the common folk.
0: With the folks. That's right. Well, she's out there. Yeah, she's got to keep that. You know, she's out there with the people.
1: Exactly. Yeah, and you have never claimed to be one with the people. In fact, you avoid the people.
0: I avoided the people. Mm-hmm. Mary Kay Abuzawaiter, our mayor.
1: I would have demanded something better.
0: If you were the mayor.
1: If I was the mayor. Look, I've said this before. If I was president, I'd be at everything.
0: Oh, God, I know
1: But
0: that.
1: Even if I was at the mayor of our town, you better be sure to get me tickets to everything at the Coliseum.
0: Although, you know.
1: Every sporting event.
0: VIP parking was at a place called American Furniture Warehouse, where the big statue of an elephant and giraffe are.
1: It's the old putt-putt animals.
0: The old putt-putt animals are in the parking lot, and it's American Furniture Warehouse. Mm-hmm. And as I pulled in, I said, this is a joke. They're sending me to somewhere. This is not true. There wasn't all that much signage, and I was like, they're pranking me. They were like, park under the elephant.
1: Yeah. Okay. All right.
0: And
1: I've always liked driving by there because I'll say, I putted under that giraffe.
0: Oh, yeah. I mean, there's an elephant and a giraffe in the parking lot.
1: I noticed that when it was announced, and I thought, that's not very VIP.
0: It's odd.
1: I have been fortunate enough to have VIP before. It used to be a lot closer. Parked in like a factory's parking lot.
2: Well, the closer spots are for the staff.
0: And
2: like the people that are involved, because there's so many people that come in to work there.
0: Mm-hmm.
2: And some of them get shuttled in too.
0: Yeah. But once you get there, I mean, you park and then the bus immediately takes you. And it's only a 5-minute bus ride. It was a very nice setup. They had done it very well.
1: Now, many moons ago, Chris Kelly and I used to host a Hawaiian shirt contest out at this golf tournament.
0: Yeah.
1: And we got to park at a very exclusive resort.
0: You
1: remember that?
0: Yes, that's right. Yeah,
1: because it's one of my favorite Chris Kelly moments ever.
0: We
1: were going, it was also where the golfers were staying.
0: Yes, out of the
1: Grandover,
0: yeah.
1: And you saw Charles Schwartzel.
0: I saw Charles Schwartzel.
2: What
0: did I say?
2: What a name!
1: You told him great round, and he goes, "I missed the cut."
0: That's
1: because we were walking. I said, "That's Charles Schwartzel coming at us."
0: I wouldn't have even known that.
1: No,
0: Charles Schwartzel won the Masters 20 years ago,
1: and that was it.
0: That's all he's done. But he won. You know, he won the Masters. Great for you, BB Shea. You're a golfer. I heard Charles Schwartzel tell this story. Charles Schwartzel tells a story that he was one day sitting at the Masters clubhouse during a practice round, and Jack Nicklaus was sitting at the next table. And the guy said to Nicklaus, we're being interviewed, and the guy said to Nicklaus, well, how do you play this course? And Nicklaus basically went through hole by hole and said, well, here's how I like to play one, here's how I like to play two. And so Schwartzel leaned in with his ear and wrote down everything Nicklaus said. And a lot of them were like,
1: I need more napkins. Because that's what I picture is cocktail napkins.
0: Yeah.
1: Yeah.
0: And people said, are you the busboy? He's like, shut up. I'm listening to
1: Shut up.
0: So Charles Schwartzel won the Masters. And that's basically all you know about it.
1: Yeah.
0: So he's at our tournament, the Wyndham. Biggie and I, you're right, are walking through.
1: We're not fitting in at all because we have on Hawaiian shirts.
0: That's right. Like,
1: how do these two yahoos get in here?
0: And Biggie says, there's Charles Schwartzel. And I say, Charles, great round.
4: I missed the cat.
1: I mean, without missing a beat. It's a great round, Charles.
4: I missed the cat.
0: What Masters champ misses the cut at the Wyndham? I should have said that to him. I should have said, Charles,
1: yep.
0: How do you miss the cut at the Wyndham?
4: I missed the cut.
0: He was on the way to his limo.
1: Oh, yeah. Leave, he was leaving.
0: He,
1: yes.
0: was, he was leaving. He was checking out.
1: Oh, yeah. That was it. I'm sure. Yeah. Once these guys miss the cut, they're like, I'm going home.
0: Of course. Yeah. Who's staying around? Yeah. You know, Charles Schwartzel is going to stay around for the week.
1: Get my bags.
0: Exactly. BB Shea said, you talk about a luxury item. BB Shea spent $33 on snacks at the theater when he saw the Spider-Man movie the other day. You know, my son, similar experience. He went Friday night, I told you. He liked the movie, by the way, a lot.
3: It's a good movie.
0: This is the new Spider-Man. It's breaking records still. Yeah, my wife and I were singing about this yesterday. It's made like $1.6 billion worldwide. The other movie, the Odyssey movie.
1: It's made over a billion.
0: Over a billion worldwide. And it's like, is it because, I mean, you know, how many people really see it? And how much is it because they spend so much money on the tickets now? It's got to be the
3: That's
0: money.
3: What I wonder.
0: Yeah.
1: Especially since everything's in IMAX now, too.
0: Exactly.
1: So your yes. ticket that used to be 10
0: could be 25.
1: Could be easily.
0: Mm-hmm. So they're yes. making their money well, that
3: the new Spider-Man movie has not been in IMAX
0: really?
3: Yet.
0: Really?
3: When Christopher Nolan made The Odyssey, he signed a 2-week deal with IMAX to have it exclusively in IMAX.
0: Ooh.
3: So I think Spider-Man just, if it is in IMAX, just started IMAX.
0: Oh, so it's going to make even more.
3: Possibly, yes.
0: Would you go back to see it in IMAX after seeing it regular?
3: No, I saw it in regular. It was great.
0: But my son's, he liked the movie a lot, but he said, I bought the small popcorn. It was $13. And I was like, I know, it's ridiculous.
1: I was going to ask BB, so you spent, what did you say,
3: $33?
1: Break it down for us.
3: All right, I got bunch of crunch,
1: okay,
3: small popcorn, small diet Pepsi, and a bottle of water.
0: He went by himself.
3: Yep.
0: He's off movie
1: insane.
0: Snacks. He's off movie snacks.
3: It was more expensive than the tickets.
0: But I told you the last time I went. And I've only been, what did I see in the theater? Fairly, Obsession. And the guy and his girlfriend or wife in front of us, he was wearing a coat in July. And they were like, yeah, what's inside your coat? We need to see your coat. And he's like, nothing, man. And so and he dumped it out and there was the popcorn. You know, everything falls onto the floor. And they're like, oh, my God, how'd that get in there? We had no idea.
1: Oh,
0: so
1: yeah.
0: They're checking you now.
2: But so, I've never had them go through my purse.
0: The purse is like, because it's a woman's.
2: Yeah, you can't go through. Because then, yeah, I just put tampons on the top and make everybody uncomfortable. Yes. And then they wouldn't do anything.
1: Yes. That's a genius idea. That's how you do it.
2: I have a very large purse that I use when I go to the movies.
0: One tampon at the theater costs you $12.
1: They should do that.
3: You want to know how you make them even less? Open the purse.

0: Call a doctor if you notice pain and swelling around the anus and genitals.
1: Do you have to say that?
2: Yeah, just tell me in the doctor's office when you're prescribing me the medication.
0: Please. I keep hearing that on some medication that's on TV now. I'm like, enough already. BB Shea says he's off snacks at the theater. $33 is too much.
1: That is excessive.
0: Ridiculous. It's crazy. Grady, you're talking about popcorn at the movies and the price of it. Go ahead, Grady.
3: Yeah, I had a friend of mine years ago. We'd go to the movies, and she would take a purse, empty it, put in foil, pop popcorn right before we left, put it in there, seal it in the foil. We'd go right to the theater.
0: What a smart idea. That's, wow, what an idea. You've got a vat of popcorn right there. I love that, Grady.
1: Now, is this one of those cases, BB, where they wanted you to get the large of everything for like a dollar more?
0: That's what my son said. My son said he wanted the small popcorn, which was like $12 or $13. The large is $14. So he said, I should have just gotten the large, but you don't want all that popcorn.
4: It's way too much popcorn.
0: But you get free refill, but you don't need it.
1: You don't want, especially if you're alone.
4: And I don't want to get up during the movie to go refill it.
0: You know, we've had some people say, though, they'll go and buy $14 worth of popcorn at the theater and take it home.
1: Fill it up as they leave. Say, give it, fill it up.
0: Yeah, that's what you do. Yeah, that you get the refill on the way out, and then you've got it at home. Do you get butter on it?
1: Oh, yeah, of course. Judgy.
2: Well, of course you got butter on it.
1: We've reached the pizza of this week.
0: Yes.
1: If your gout flares up, he's going to be like, remember you had Bunch of Crunch and popcorn.
4: Butter was a good idea.
2: He'll be out on Wednesday.
0: What's Bunch of Crunch? Is that something?
1: It's the only place to get it is the theater.
4: Crunch bar, like little pieces of Crunch bar. And I put it in the popcorn.
1: And it's the best place is the theater. Otherwise, it tastes terrible in the outside world.
0: So you've got buttery popcorn and Bunch of Crunch mixed in.
1: Yes.
0: See you at the gym. You better go an extra day.
4: You better go
0: an extra day this week, brother. Turbo Ted, you're talking about food at the movies and what it costs. Go ahead.
5: I was going to tell you that my daughter's high school basketball team, years ago, they're going to the movies as a group. Everybody brings something. We're not going to buy concessions, right?
0: Right.
5: So everybody starts pulling stuff out when they're in the movie, licorice and candy and pop and whatever. A girl named Kylie whips out of her big baggy sweatpants a loaf of French bread.
1: Love it.
0: Is that French bread in your bag? It is. Wow. I love that, too. I'm okay with that. Thank you, Turbo Ted. Appreciate it. I'm against stealing. Is that stealing?
1: No.
0: I guess. No.
1: Well, it's
0: smuggling.
2: Smuggling, yeah.
1: Yeah.
2: Mm-hmm.
4: And I want to support. I really do. I want to support the theater, but come on, man.
0: That's
4: $33
0: crazy.
4: For all that.
0: I agree with you 100%.
1: I mean, that's why I think when I rent a movie for $20 at home, people are like, that's too much. I'm like, I argue that now. Look at what it costs for snacks and...
0: Well, the ticket was $11, which BB Shea said he thought was reasonable. I still think the movie should be $5 for a matinee and $8 for an evening.
2: What are your feelings on alcohol at the movie theaters?
0: I don't like it.
2: I love it.
0: I bet you do. I don't like it. It's so foreign to me. The first time I ever saw it, like one time I went in, there was like cheesecake and alcohol and all, like beer. I've never done it at the
1: like
0: theater.
1: The fold down tray. I mean, you get a whole meal.
0: Yeah, yeah. I've never been at one for that.
2: We had a theater here recently closed, and you could order wine there.
0: Yeah,
2: and nobody there knew how to pour wine, and they asked me if I wanted a single or a double, and they poured me a pint glass of wine.
0: Oh my God!
2: Yes, they did, and because I was like a double, of course, you know.
0: Really?
2: And they had no idea what they're doing, and so, you know, they're out of business now. So
0: well, they are. Well, do you know when I was young? There was no beer in theaters. So, like when I was in high school and stuff, we'd go see movies, and inevitably it would be packed on a Friday night. I mean, there's nothing else to do. It was packed. And inevitably, somebody would have a beer in there, and you'd hear them accidentally, they'd put it down under their foot, and they'd accidentally kick it, and it would go, think, think, think, think, think, think, think, think, think, all the way down.
1: Sometimes you'd be one where it would hit your foot, and you'd be like, oh, and you'd lift it, and keep going.
0: And it would go, and all, I mean, from the top to the bottom, think, think, think, think, think, think, think, think, think. Because it's a beer bottle.
2: Sit up front, bro.
0: That's up, yeah, really. Isn't that the truth? But, I mean, apparently a lot of people smuggling beer in there.
2: Well, before that was a common thing, you know, when I was 21, it wasn't common then. And, that's what my big purse was for.
0: It's stunning to me when I see beer in a theater like that. You ever make out in the movies?
2: I plead the fifth.
0: Oh, well, Fauci.
1: Oh.
0: Okay. What'd you make out during Schindler's List? That's the old Seinfeld. What's that one where that horrible movie the one in Seinfeld where they make fun of it? What's that movie called? It's the guy's actually dead and it just takes forever to get to the ending. I don't know. It's awful.
2: That's what movies like that are for.
0: Yeah.
2: I was watching, I think it was

0: one of the ones about the big sharks, the megalodon.
1: Yes.
2: Oh, yeah.
3: The Meg.
0: Yeah.
1: You made out in that.
0: Just one date with that guy.
2: You know, these new seats, they're not make out conducive.
1: No, they're not.
0: You can't even reach each other.
2: No.
1: No, there's
2: that's, again, we're too comfortable in movies now.
1: Yeah. Did I ask you if a guy did the popcorn trick on you, would you be flattered or upset?
0: I'd get up and leave.
1: I thought so. I thought so. That's the, you know, the old popcorn trick. BB Shay, is that what you were doing on TikTok? Don't you dare. No wonder.
2: You want a large popcorn? I need a small. Don't you want a large? It's only $2 more. I need a small.
0: For $2 more, we'll cut a hole in the bottom of it.
2: That's got to be embarrassing for the junk popcorn guys.
1: Yeah, really.
2: I'm telling you, man, this is a better deal right here. Nope, this big bucket.
1: Nope, no. I'm getting the small. The BB Shay, he likes the bunch of crunch so much he wouldn't even care about the hole in the bottom of the popcorn.
2: It's all I forgot I put a hole in this.
1: What's my junk doing in the popcorn?
2: That's so weird. My junk's here.
1: Man, that's strange. I reached for some bunch of crunch. I got myself.
2: Oh, it's disappointing.
1: He would let the girlfriend have, hey, get your hands off the popcorn. Josh, you're talking about what's the movie that I'm thinking of that they made fun of in Seinfeld?
4: The movie is called The English Patient.
2: Yeah. Oh, and that is a terrible movie.
1: Interminably bad. Yes. Takes forever. There's a couple of jokes inside, but one, he makes out during Schindler's List. The other is everybody loves The English Patient and Elaine hates it. It's awful.
2: It is a terrible movie. It is so boring.
1: Have you seen it?
2: I have once, and I think it took me 4 days to watch because I kept falling asleep.
1: God, it's awful. The guy's dead. You're wanting to die. Like, at the beginning, you know he's going to die, so by the end, you're like, please
2: kill
1: him.
2: There's a scene where Elaine is in the theater, and she's like, just die.
1: Kill him. Kill him. BB Shay says that he's noticing, and I think this is the case, they're bringing back a lot of old classic rock songs in movie trailers. You saw them?
5: Oh, yeah. I think there was three trailers I saw that featured classic 80s rock songs.
1: We have. One's called The End of Oak Street.
6: Yeah. Looks like the whole neighborhood has lost power. I need you to worry for me, because I'm all right. I don't want you to tell me it's time to come home. I can't leave.
1: I love it when they do that with songs. When they slow them down or make them weird like that.
2: This movie looks kind of fun.
1: The End of Oak Street?
2: Yeah, it's a dinosaur involved.
1: Oh, is that what it is?
2: Yeah.
1: That's cool. Jumanji Open World.
7: They're video game characters, but they're stuck in demo mode. It's the
1: fire! Are these the trailers you saw?
2: Yep, yep.
1: So these are, and then Hunger Games Sunrise.
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0: can't tell you how many great trailers I've seen making me want to watch the movie, and the movie's no good.
1: Oh, always. Oh, that happens all the time.
0: They're the best at that. 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
3: Okay.
4: See that?
3: Uh-oh, there's been a pricing update on one or more of your card items. Please review.
4: Everything jumped.
5: Every item went up by 50 cents.
0: So everything on their bill, when they do tip, no price increase. When they don't, yes.
1: Ah, somebody getting fired.
0: Shake Shack has said this is not corporate policy, and they have a problem with the owner of the Las Vegas Shake Shack. Yeah, Salt Lake City in Las Vegas.
1: I was going to say, this doesn't, I would bet Shake Shack corporate Maine has no idea this is happening. Somebody has figured out. It's a little roundaway there.
0: That's what they say. So they're increased. So if they do that, would they then give the tips to the employees based on the 50 cent upcharge?
1: I would be shocked if even the owner knows if it is like a franchise. Mm-hmm. This screams more something with the employees they know.
0: Yeah. The owner or the founder of Shake Shack says that's not our policy. We do not do that. And that is the franchisee themselves.
1: That's so risky. You should know you're going to get caught.
0: Yeah, somebody's going to catch that
1: eventually.
6: It happens every place that I've worked, though. I mean, I worked at a place that they gave AARP discounts.
0: Yeah.
6: And so if somebody got a cash order, the customer would pay the full amount.
0: Mm-hmm.
6: And then they would have the manager to give the ticket an AARP discount. And then they would pocket
0: Oh, really?
6: Mm-hmm.
0: Really?
1: We used to catch guys when I worked pizza.
0: Doing all that kind of
1: thing. They would deliver an order. And then if it was cash, they'd come back and discount, go to edit the order and discount it to make it where they got more tip. Finally, this was at Papa John's, they got wise to this where you couldn't edit an order after you come back.
0: Okay. Mm-hmm. Well, that's.
1: Or they'd try to cancel an order, and say, oh, that needs a refund. Everyone thinks, I will say, all the times I caught it, I was like, everyone thinks they're the first one to do this, but you're not.
0: Been done for a while.
1: Yeah.
0: Well, Shake Shack's the latest in the crosshairs of this. And Shake Shack Corporate has said, we're going to investigate this.
1: Oh, I'm sure they will. They don't like that.
0: We're taking care of that. No, because that makes them look bad.
1: Yeah.
0: It makes Shake Shack look bad. Let's play Stairway to 7 here today.

0: You heard that brilliant jingle say nobody's made it all the way. That is the case. You could be the first. All the way through seven questions, they get harder and harder. 866-470-2GNC if you want to play next. Two Guys Named Chris.
1: The new normal? 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
2: An unusual combination.
1: It's Two Guys Named Chris on 92.3 The River. 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

0: and Chris will lead off today. By the way, Rusty, our fact checker, has all the stats from last week's Stairway to Seven games. Only one person made it to question number six. We'll share that with you in a moment. Meanwhile, Chris, you'll have 60 seconds, all in the aggregate, meaning the clock will only run while you think during these questions to get through all seven. How are you, Chris?
1: I'm doing well. Good morning, guys. P1.
0: Great to have you listening. We really appreciate it. The clock is set for you at 60 seconds, and we asked your first question on the Stairway to Seven. Jim Morrison was most famous for being part of what band?
1: The Doors.
0: The Doors is correct. And we have, oh, sorry, didn't have my bell there. That's correct. And you're one step of the way to the seven. 59 seconds to go.
2: You think if you would have saw the Doors at their height, that you would have thought, man, that guy's a little odd.
0: I do.
2: I mean, listen, now you listen back, you're like, oh, man, wow. What a front man. But I bet at the time it'd be like, man, this loon's shirtless on stage.
0: Oh, Lord, it's got his wang out.
2: Yeah, that's what I mean. I think even for the ones who are fans, it'd be a little, and just out there moving. And
0: yeah, he's a nut.
2: Yeah.
0: I'm not a huge Doors fan. I like this song a lot. The movie, Val Kilmer is, he does an amazing job as Jim Morrison. One step down, six to go, 59 seconds to play. Who is known as the king of rock and roll?
1: Chuck Berry.
0: Chuck Berry is incorrect. I'm sorry. I thought that would be a real gettable.
3: Huh,
0: the king of rock and roll?
3: I would have labeled that a level one.
0: I thought it was, when I said it, I thought that's going to be a level one question. That is not correct, Chuck Berry. And I'm afraid we have to say goodbye to you, Chris, and hello to Jason. Hey, Jason, how you doing?
4: I'm fine. How are you, Chris?
0: Doing very well, thank you. 60 seconds on the clock. Here we go. Whose best known band is the E Street Band?
4: That'd be Bruce Springsteen.
0: Bruce Springsteen is correct. Glory days. Yeah, one of my favorite Springsteens.
2: Absolutely.
0: You have 58 seconds on the clock.
2: I love the part where he goes and bangs the single mom.
0: Yeah, he does. Yeah, he does.
2: Yeah, she's put the kid to bed. Had her right there on the couch with her.
0: Well, they're drunk. What are you going to do? Yeah. Over there, right? We have 58 seconds left to go. You have six questions left on the Stairway to Seven. Here's your next one. Top 10 hit or not, Somebody to Love by Queen.
4: Top 10. I'm going to say yes.
0: No, I'm sorry. That is not a top 10 hit. So, be on your game now. Tomorrow, you'll know we'll ask that King of Rock and Roll question. We'll ask the Somebody to Love question. And if you do your homework a little, you'll know the answers to that. Rusty says, I'm giving away all his all of his stuff here, but Rusty says we have played, given the answers, or not given the answers to, I think it's 20 questions.
2: Wow.
0: Yeah, it's been a lot.
2: Is he back from his cruise in the wilderness? Or
0: It's not a cruise. It is the...
2: He's
0: in the Canadian Rockies, and he's still there today. And he sent some pictures that are absolutely beautiful. I got to get my clock back. I've messed it up. Where's the clock?
2: Uh-oh.
0: Oh, there it is. It's the very first thing. All right, clock's back. All right, Ted is next. Hello, Ted. How are you?
5: Hey, Finest Frog here. Good morning.
0: Okay, good to hear from you. I like that, Finest Frog here. Which band formed first, REO Speedwagon or Foreigner?
5: REO Speedwagon.
0: REO Speedwagon is correct. I believe it's time for me to fly. They formed in 1967. Foreigner formed in 1976. So long distance between the two. This is Barry and HR's favorite.
2: It's a good one. That's my favorite. So many radio DJs tried to quit to this but never got the chance. Like, I'm just going to show this place. I'm leaving right before he went to play it. They're like, Frank, we'll see you in here for a minute.
0: It's time for you to fly, brother.
2: Yeah.
0: I'll see you.
2: I was about to quit.
0: Yeah, we know. You want a great factoid about this?
3: Yes.
0: You're a true crime person.
3: I am.
0: This song is called Time for Me to Fly. The artist there, Kevin Cronin of REO Speedwagon, wrote it after a girlfriend. Basically, they were dated for a while, and what he's saying here is, I make you laugh, you make me cry, it's time for me to fly, we gotta go. So he breaks, it's a breakup song. Years later, the police show up at his house, like 10 years after they break up. She's missing and presumed dead, and they don't know where she is. They've never found her body. And so they question him, even though they hadn't seen each other in a while. And so the woman that that song is about is a true crime victim.
3: So they thought he did it because of a breakup song from years ago?
0: Well, they just went and questioned everybody in her life from a few years ago. Yeah. And he, you know, he didn't do it. He proved he had an alibi or whatever, but she went missing and is still missing. I mean, this is, you know, now they're never going to find her. Okay, we have six answers left to go. Here we go. Second question, 57 seconds on the clock. In what decade did Aerosmith originally release the song Walk This Way?
5: The 1970s.
0: 1970s is correct. 75. Of course, redone in the 80s with Run DMC. Now you are two steps of the way along here on the stairway to seven. Question number three for you with 49 seconds left on the clock. What band recorded Hold the Line in 1978?
5: That is, I think that was Toto's first major hit.
0: All you had to say was Toto. That's right. And you are three steps of the way along. I love this song. Oh, yeah. A good one. Now you have four steps to go. You're up to number four here on the stairway to seven. 42 seconds on the clock. Ted is our player that's made it furthest up the ladder here today. What's the name of the Def Leppard drummer who lost his arm in a car accident?
5: I do not know that.
0: Oh, you do not? Do you want to take a guess?
5: No.
0: Oh, no need. Okay, that's okay. It. Thank you, Ted. Didn't ruin it for anybody. There you have it. So that'll be, again, on tomorrow's game. If you get up to step number four, the name of the Def Leppard drummer who lost his arm in a car accident. And we go to Carl, who'll play next. Hello, Carl. How you doing?
6: Doing good. How are you?
0: Doing very well, thank you. Seven in a row right, and you're a winner, and 60 seconds are on the clock. Use a color to complete the title of this John Mellencamp song, Blank Houses.
6: Pink.
0: Pink Houses is correct.
7: Ain't that America, you and me. Ain't that America, something to see.
0: This may be my favorite Mellencamp song. Okay. I love it.
7: Almost free.
0: 59 seconds left. Similar question. Use a city to complete the title of this Don Henley song. Blank minutes. Blank minutes.

0: repeat the question?
1: Use a city to complete the title of this Don Henley song. Blank minute.
0: New York?
1: New York minute is correct. Took a little time there.
2: Yeah.
1: But he got it. 31 seconds to go.
2: Some great music today. I love this song, too.
1: Me too, man. Is it possible I just picked some of my favorite songs?
2: Maybe. Good job.
1: Good stuff. 31 seconds on the clock for you, Carl. You're up to step number 3 on the stairway to 7. Here's your next question. How many times has Stevie Nicks been inducted into the Rock and Roll Hall of Fame?
0: Man, I would just have to say one with Fleetwood Mac. There ain't no way she's in it, so.
1: You say one?
0: Yeah.
1: No, sorry. That is incorrect, and we have to say goodbye to you today, Carl. We have another player on the line named Charlie who's left to play. And again, that Stevie Nicks question could come up again even on tomorrow's game. Hello, Charlie. How are you?
3: Hey, I'm doing well. Good morning to the team.
1: Good to see you. Good to talk to you. And again, we reset the clock to 60 seconds, and you have 7 questions to answer here. Who's older, Rod Stewart or Elton John?
4: Stewart.
1: Rod Stewart is correct. Wake up, Maggie, I think I got something to say. Rod Stewart is 81. Elton John is 79. Rod Stewart's done with touring now, right? Has he said?
2: No, he's still out there.
5: He was the one who got caught lying and then was at the World Cup game.
1: Yeah.
5: He said he got sick and then went to the World Cup game.
2: Yeah, remember, he's still consisting, canceling shows.
1: Yeah. That's right. He is touring.
2: Yeah.
1: Okay, 57 seconds left on the clock. Which American Idol winner released the song Before He Cheats in 2006? Is it Kelly Clarkson or Carrie Underwood?
4: Carrie Underwood.
1: Carrie Underwood is correct. We just heard earlier today that she's singing in the church choir now. Biggie thinks the other choir members are angry about it.
2: Go off
1: like it. You're 2 steps of the way there. 51 seconds on the clock. Question number 3 on the stairway to 7. We ask it on Friday. What 1984 album with a color in its title spent 22 weeks at number 1 on the Billboard album charts?
3: Oh, no ABC for this one.
1: What's that? What did he say?
6: He said, is there no ABC for this one?
1: What 1984 album with a color in its title spent 22 weeks at number 1 on the Billboard album chart?
3: I don't have an answer. Blue Oyster Cult.
1: Blue Oyster Cult is incorrect. That's gettable. That's real gettable. Mm-hmm. If you go back to 1984, I think you can do it. And we still have time. Daryl will get to play here. Daryl. Hello, and how are you?
2: He got the classic over laugh and you not respond.
1: I didn't.
2: That's my favorite. You gave him you clicked right into Chris Kelly game show mode. No, there's not. Waiting for any reaction at all, and we gave him none.
1: No. Clock's ticking, man.
2: That's it, yeah.
1: Clock is ticking. You got to do this here. Okay, Daryl, are you ready?
0: Ready.
1: 60 seconds on the clock. Number 1 hit or not, Don't Stop Believin' by Journey.
0: I'll say not.
1: Not is correct. Angels, 56 seconds on the clock. Top 5 hit or not, Don't Stop Believin' by Journey.
0: I'll say not.
1: Correct. Top 10 hit or not, Don't Stop Believin' by Journey.
0: Not.
1: No. It was a top 10 hit. Sorry. And do we have time for...
2: No.
1: We have no more time, I'm afraid.
2: Carl's laughing took us over.
6: That's a lot.
2: If we had had those 8 seconds back, we could do it.
1: Yeah, sorry.
2: Yeah, so everyone thank Carl today.
1: Way to go, Carl. Your misplaced humor on ABC trivia. Yeah.
2: No good.
1: Nice going. Nobody got that far today. Friday, people getting up to number 6. Not today. That's it. We'll play again tomorrow. Another chance on the Stairway to 7 here. Two guys named...
7: Banned from Kickstarter for trying to start a Kickstarter to raise enough money to buy a Kickstarter. Yep, it's two guys named Chris on 92.3 The River.
8: Imagine you're reading Pride and Prejudice, except you're not reading it. Harris Dickinson and Marissa Abella are reading it to you on Audible. Her barbs sting you. His coldness sends a shiver up your spine. Your heart aches, your ears burn. You yearn for Elizabeth and Mr. Darcy to profess their undying love for one another. You can't bear it any longer. Well, maybe a chapter longer. Performance is so good, you'll give love a second chance. Audible. Stories that speak to you.

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2: Fact checker Rusty has sent in the stats from last week's games. Both Stairway to Seven and BB Shea's Put Up or Shea Up sports trivia. He's in the Canadian Rockies now, and the pictures he sent were fantastic. You know, he's a Tar Heel fan, so he takes a little Tar Heel ram and puts it everywhere he goes, like the Eiffel Tower or whatever, and takes a picture.
3: Oh, I like that.
2: Yeah, so it's got the Canadian Rockies now behind. Beautiful lake scene. I mean, gorgeous. He's on his way. He's coming back, but it's like a 21-day trip he's on. Anyway, he says 23 players tried to mount the Stairway to Seven, and only one player, Aaron, on Friday, got to the sixth question. Tom Petty prevented him from getting to number seven. Players averaged just over two correct answers for the entire week. Four heating and air, all about care, heating and air body bag t-shirts were given out for being body bagged by missing the first questions. Seven players missed the first. Two answered only one correctly. Three answered two correctly. Six answered three. Four answered four. And only Aaron got five and got to the sixth question. It's a tough climb.
3: It's a tough game. It is. I feel it coming, though.
2: Oh, I do, too.
3: I feel like we're getting people who are getting close.
2: Agreed. It is going to happen, I think, but not yet, anyway. As for Put Up or Shea Up, BB Shea keeps rolling. He's undefeated. Tied only once. Got a solid 7-3 win over player Carl, who started slow, gained some momentum with three in a row, and then fell down the stretch. BB Shea now has 13 wins, 0 losses, and 1 tie. He averages 6.6, and his winning percentage is 96.4%. Very nice.
3: Good job, BB. Telling you.
2: By the way, fact checker Rusty says on the Stairway to Seven game, 23 questions remain unanswered.
3: Okay.
2: So there are 23 that you've heard, maybe more now that we've played today, that you've heard and you can look up the answer to if you would like to. That King of Rock and Roll I thought was pretty...
4: I
2: thought that was a gimme, yeah, but he did not get it right.
3: So it's always the pressure, too.
2: Well, yes, the clock is always ticking, isn't it? Well, you heard what's his name? Who kept laughing?
3: Carl.
4: Carl.
3: Yeah, Carl went for joke and just missed. And
2: I'm in game show mode. I'm not in jokey mode at that point. No way. There's a story today of a senator, Chuck Grassley. I've seen him before. He's a Republican senator. He is in his 90s. I think he's 91 years old, still in the Senate, 92 years old. And he put up on social media that his Hoover vacuum cleaner from the 1970s that he's nicknamed Beth has finally petered out. He's been using it for 51 years. First, his mother-in-law had it for 16 years. She got a new one, gave it to him. Now he's been using it for another 36 years.
3: Wow.
2: But it petered out. And he's like, can you not get anything that'll work and last?
3: If I was Hoover, I'd be saying, give us that right now. Give us that vacuum.
2: How long does a typical vacuum cleaner last?
4: Probably no more than 10 years.
2: 10 years?
4: I think 8 to 10 years. Well, and even if you spend good money on one, the motor goes out.
3: And forget it if you have an animal that sheds it all. I mean, when I had my dog Cora, God bless her soul, she shed all the time. I mean, I would go through a vacuum every 2 years because I'd have to I'd clean it out, but eventually too, they start to smell.
4: Because you have
3: and
4: to,
3: you're just like,
4: you have to wash it. Like you have to take the filter out, and that'll make it last longer. But like, if you don't do that, you got 2 years.
2: Only two years.
4: If you don't keep the filter clean, yeah, absolutely not.
3: After a while, I just got to the point where I was like, I was using it all the time. It just would go.
2: In fact, is the Roomba a good thing to get? Do you think that's a
3: no? I think she killed the Roomba because she has shed so much. Roomba was like, I can't keep up with this, man. And he just quit working one day, too.
2: Of course, my favorite Roomba story is before they got the technology to avoid things on the floors when they'd run over a turd that a dog would
4: smear it all over.
2: I mean, people have come home before and had just poop smeared all over their floors. God, just awful.
4: If you had a Roomba, would Franklin go after it?
2: He'd eat it.
3: Roomba wouldn't last an hour.
2: Do you know, we went to the golf tournament the other day, so I had two wristbands on, one for the general grounds and one VIP.
3: Yes.
2: Okay, so I come home, I take the scissors to cut off the wristband. It hits the floor 1 second, and he runs from the other side of the room and gets that wristband in his mouth. And I've got to play wristband tug of war.
3: This is unbelievable.
2: That's all he wants to do is eat.
3: I was going to say, it's just amazing.
2: Yes. If it hits the floor, he is on it, edible or not.
3: Good Lord.
2: And he goes after it. That's right. My dog. That's what he does. The other note here from Grassley is he and his staff have put up on social media, please give the senator privacy during this difficult time.
3: That's funny.
4: You have the same vacuum cleaner for 50 years. You're emotionally attached.
2: 51 years. I can't believe that. Do you think he must have had it cleaned out and everything from time to time?
4: Do we think he was the one using it?
2: Well, they did have pictures of him like vacuuming with it in his office and in his home. But I don't know if he probably posed for pictures.
4: He's probably used it for those pictures.
1: Yeah. What was the name of the vacuum cleaner?
2: Hoover. It's a Hoover.
1: No, but he gave it a name, right?
2: Oh, Beth.
1: Is that his wife's name?
2: I don't know.
1: I wonder how you came up with that name.
3: I was thinking more of an ex.
2: Oh, I see.
1: She probably had good skills.
3: I was going to say.
2: No, he's 92. Nobody did that, then.
3: Yeah. Behind closed doors, they did.
2: Nobody in the 50s.
3: I'm going to call my vacuum Beth because she really sucks.
2: Like a Hoover. She's a Hoover. You're always doing that.
3: Yeah. When I was a teen, I dated a girl named Beth. Called her Hoover for short.
2: Oh, he was a teen in the 40s. They didn't do that in the 40s. No way they did anal or that in the 40s. No. That did not happen. Although in Mad Men, which is set in the 60s, they do depict it a couple of times. Like, oh, yeah.
3: They do is had sex in Mad Men.
2: Well, they have sex in Mad Men all the time, but oral. That was going on in the 60s, okay. But in the 40s, no.
4: You think they hadn't invented it yet?
2: I think they invented it in 1955.
4: Okay.
2: I do.
3: I think it was invented when Adam looked at Eve and said,
2: how about this? Maybe you can do it this way.
3: Yeah.
2: What?
3: What? That's crazy.
2: You want me to do what? Yeah. Let's try it. Let's see what happens. But there'll be eternal damnation. Worth it.
3: Worth it.
2: No. Everyone will be sinners.
3: Yeah.
2: Worth it.
3: I bet he came running from in the garden. Hey, that's Nate that was talking. He had a great idea. You're not going to believe what the snake said you should do. Crazy.
2: Say, I got an idea. If you think I'm doing that, you're crazy.
4: Well, you like the apple, mind. Right?
3: Yeah.
2: She did it once.
3: That was it.
2: That was it.
3: And here we are.
2: Coming up here on the Two Guys and Chris Show. Two men fight. One has a hatchet. The other has a machete. Who you got? That's next. Two Guys and Chris Show.
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2: Red Rachel's in here complaining about her fiance again, yet again. Apparently, she's just drifting off to sleep last night, almost asleep. The dog scratches on the carpet just to get comfortable. That didn't wake her. Her fiance starts yelling the dog, Bo, Bo, and that woke her up. So she said, I'm going to kill you.
3: And he goes, oh, sorry.
2: Oh, man.
3: He's like, I was in a REM cycle.
2: Oh, were you really?
3: I was in a REM cycle.
2: Don't you hate that? That's
3: yes.
2: The worst.
3: Especially because it's hard for me to fall asleep on a Sunday night.
2: Do you know? Me too.
4: And always.
2: My wife last night, this was about, I had, like you, just drifted off to sleep, and I heard her mouthing the F word, like almost under, like, F, F, F, F.
3: Nightly routine.
4: I believe her job's about to fire back up for the season.
2: It is. Oh, yeah. In fact, she's back already. The students start on Wednesday, and she's back at school.
4: Oh, I bet she said a ton of words.
2: Yeah. About this time of year.
4: Yeah.
2: And I said,
4: nothing's better than a teacher who'll be like, you know, teaching is such a gift. But you catch them that first week.
2: These kids. Forming a young mind, yes. Helping, you know. The power had gone off, and I didn't even know it. And she said, the power's off, and I'm roasting. And I was like, ooh. I didn't even know. It was off last night for about 3 or 4 hours, I believe.
4: Storm hit you? I know a little storm sat over our area for a little while.
2: Did have a storm go through. I also have a little issue. I guess I need to get the air conditioning folks out. She was upset, my wife, because she kept hearing. I couldn't even barely hear it. It was like a bzz, bzz, bzz. So I thought it was a phone or something, and we heard it a few nights in a row, but she heard it more than I did. You know me, I'm out like a light.
4: Yeah.
2: I don't hear any of that stuff. But she heard it, and she accused my daughter of having her phone randomly go off in her bedroom, which is above us.
4: She thought her daughter's vibrating phone was that loud?
2: Yes, and my daughter said, it doesn't vibrate that loud. And my wife said, you're doing it randomly just to drive me insane.
3: Not crazy at all.
4: No, those two have really hit a moment, haven't they? This is the day you've been dreading.
2: They have. My daughter's almost 18, you know. She's got her own voice now. Yeah. She's thinking different things.
4: Might as well be Russian-Ukraine. Yeah. Neighbors. Lobbing bombs at each other on the daily.
2: Yeah, that's true. My daughter, she's the, you know, her lifeguarding's coming to an end here in a few weeks. She's back at school as of Wednesday. And,
4: Senior,
2: yeah. And she, you know, I will get back to that, story about the buzzing and what it was, but she painted her parking space.
4: Oh, yes.
2: That went pretty well. She painted all that.
4: That's a big thing, yeah.
2: That was pretty neat.
3: Did it look like Beyonce?
2: They wouldn't let her do a Beyonce. She had to do flowers instead. So she did flowers and her initials all frilly.
4: Okay.
2: I said, paint Beyonce, but she's not that good of an artist, so it did turn out to just be a random black woman. And so they were like, you can't do that.
4: You can't park on her.
2: No.
3: Running over Beyonce every day.
2: We're not going to have oil leaking onto Beyonce.
4: I had a little bit of problem with one parking space out here.
2: She's a national treasure. We're not putting a car on top of her. So we almost had a save at the pool the other day. Some girl went into the water on the slide where my daughter was working and had trouble getting back to the side of the pool. And I said to my daughter, did you jump in? She goes, I just wasn't going to get wet that day. So that's all there is to it. It's the second time that's happened. So Thomas made the save.
4: Thomas is the one.
2: He's always there.
4: I think Thomas is trying to impress your daughter, but she just.
2: It's overkill. Yeah. So the. I went out to take the dog out last night for his last bathroom break and walked around near the air conditioning unit. And it was much louder going. Burr. What it is. So I'm wondering, is it dying or is there just a branch in it? You know, I don't know what it is exactly. I mean, it's running fine. There's no issue with the air conditioning.
4: I don't know anything about air conditioning, but
2: me neither, obviously.
4: Recently at my house, there was a little bit of an issue. What's the blade doing?
2: Well, I haven't gotten close enough to know.
3: This is the first time he's ever seen it.
2: Yeah, well, I didn't even know what it was. Like, what's that machine?
4: Why would he know that?
2: Why would I know? You would think a human being might go over and investigate, but there could be copperheads.
3: Yeah, I was I was going to ask, did you get your flashlight out and look in it? And then no. I was like, never mind. I'm talking to you.
0: Well, I spiders over there.
2: Only reason
0: I'm going over there.
4: Only reason I bring that up is a few weeks ago, I noticed there was an air conditioning outside my door that was making a kind of a gung, gung.
2: Right.
4: But also the fan was kind of like wonky. I mean, like wobbling. So a friend of my landlord's does heating and air, and I sent it to him.
2: The sound.
4: And I said, here's the video of what it was doing. And he, at 9 at night, was like, oh, my God, I'm on my way.
2: Really?
3: Oh, man.
4: Yeah, because he's like, you know, the fan could have come loose, or the, you know, the blade could have come loose. Or I was like, oh, he's like, I'm glad you sent me that video.
2: Oh, my God.
4: So at 9 at night, he's over there like, yes, thank God you sent that. Because I didn't think anything of it. I'm like, well, fan's just out there being weird, wobbling. And he's like, no. Thank God you sent me that.
2: It might decapitate me.
4: I'm
2: worried.
4: Yeah.
2: I'm worried about it. But yeah, I was out there and it's loud when you're near, you know,
4: yeah.
2: But in the bedroom, you can hear just bzz, bzz. So my wife accused my daughter of trying to drive it crazy.
4: And just like your wife, I could hear it from inside and I kept doing the same thing. I'd say, what is buzzing?
2: I better call the man. I better call somebody over there.
4: Yes.
2: But I just hope he doesn't say, oh, it's going to mean a brand new unit. Oh, that, you know, because that's going to be pricey. You know, air conditioning. I know nothing about that stuff. Maybe I'll win the Powerball. That'll be that. I'll have it.
4: Where are we up now? Is that
2: almost a billion?
4: Yeah.
2: Let me get the exact numbers on this. The Powerball, $905 million.
4: I bought some tickets the other night.
2: Mm-hmm.
4: So obviously I'm still here.
2: Yes. So we know you didn't win. The next drawing is tonight. Odds of winning, 1 in 292 million.
4: Just once.
2: I feel like we got a shot at this.
4: I'm buying them.
2: Remember the last time it got up to this high, when it got over a billion, they asked a woman in Alabama, what would you do with the money? And she brought up the Alabama football coach.
5: I'll tell you exactly what I'd do with the first $70 million. I'd pay off Kalen DeBoer and get him the heck out of the University of Alabama. And then I'd take whatever else it took to get rid of the AD.
2: Roll Tide. She's ready to get rid of him. Even though he's gone like 9-3, couple of straight seasons.
4: Oh, they say he's on the hot seat.
2: I'm sure he is.
4: Like, this season's could be it.
2: I'm sure he is.
4: And by the way, Alabama will pay $70 million to get someone out.
2: They will. That's $905 million is what the drawing is up to tonight.
6: It always baffles me when it gets this high, that's when people start playing.
2: I know.
6: Literally, this is the worst time to play.
2: I know.
6: Because your chances go down and down and down.
2: Mm-hmm.
6: And why would you play for a billion and not $100 million?
4: Here's why. Because it's now being brought up.
2: It's advertised.
4: So you start thinking of it. You don't think of it when it's $20 million.
6: It literally happens nonstop.
2: I know.
6: It never stops.
4: No.
2: I see it on the, isn't it crazy? Like, because of what you just said, I'll see it on the interstate. It'll be like Powerball at $106 million. I'll be like, oh, that's enough.
6: Who cares? Not worth my time. Who cares?
2: I know. But that is when you have better odds.
6: Yeah.
2: I mean, they're still astronomical. Still
4: terrible. Yeah.
2: But still.
4: I'm going to start playing. I'm going to get our tickets.
2: Yeah, great. You know, I will, too. Tickets. My wife's going to buy tickets. Don't worry.
4: But I've decided I'm going to start playing scratch-offs, too. I keep seeing people win, you know, like 100 grand, 20,000. Mm-hmm. I'm like, you know, I spend 20 bucks a week on a lot more dumb stuff. So start taking 20 and doing that.
2: I agree. And, you know, that may be the original. You know, I'm always complaining about, like, we do the advertising for Krispy Kreme. When they have Valentine donuts, we're the ones that always say it without them buying advertising. Well, the lottery gets that, too.
4: Mm-hmm.
2: You know, the news today leads with, hey, the Powerball's up to $905 million. Biggie's right. Once it becomes advertised, boy, that becomes the lottery.
3: Well, hey, but at least with the Powerball, they have billboards.
2: They do.
3: You know, they pay for their...
2: Well, they're on here. I mean, they advertise on here.
4: Yeah. The lottery does advertise, and we appreciate it.
2: We do. Absolutely. Yeah, we should give them the extra mentions. Come on, Krispy Kreme. Where's your advertising? Let's go. You know, so we can, because they make up these things like it's donut day or whatever.
4: Yes.
2: And then we
4: and
2: say.
4: I wanted to point out, too, I know I'm making Chris Kelly more and more proud each weekend. He doesn't know it and he doesn't see it.
2: Mm.
4: But every time I see something fall related now, I scream.
2: I know you do. I know you do.
4: I see it, and it's getting worse and worse.
2: Yeah.
4: I mean, we might as well, every fall product is out there now.
2: And we're not even close to fall.
4: No.
2: We're a long way.
4: I mean, we're not remotely close, and everything is pumpkin spice, apple, cider, Halloween decorations.
2: It should be October. That should be the last week of September, early October.
4: I used to say, you know, I'll even give you, remember when you and I did battle once over a pumpkin spice? I mean, that was at least, I believe, the beginning of September.
2: Was it? Is that when it was? When they
6: and that
2: first
6: was just a few years ago. Now, I mean, as soon as 4th of July is over, it's like Happy Halloween.

0: that with her song. It's like, well, you just missed Thanksgiving. That's what made me so mad to begin with, because Thanksgiving's a great holiday, and it just is like, oh, it's Christmas all of a sudden. It's not. It's Thanksgiving. It's not Christmas yet. November is Thanksgiving. Yeah. December is Christmas. October is Halloween. August is nothing.
1: Not hot.
0: It's back to school. That's what you should be promoting right now. Back to school. That's it. We were just talking about sex in the previous segment.
1: Yeah.
0: When was oral invented? I said 1955. Biggie said day one.
1: Without a doubt.
0: Biggie said one.
1: One.
0: I said 1955. There, and this, by the way, came up with the vacuum cleaner discussion. Senator Chuck Grassley finally said that his vacuum cleaner, after 51 years, had finally died, bit the dust. He named it Beth. Our speculation was he had an old girlfriend named Beth who, like a Hoover.
1: Yep.
0: Well, there was a woman on QVC the other day who accidentally said the thing she shouldn't have said while she was trying to sell a product.
2: I love to show the texture and this wave pattern. Again, it looks like you went and got a job at your blowout at your salon, and it looks beautiful.
0: Oh, man. Boy, I bet she just drops the BJ term. Just all over. You know, she looks like you went and got a BJ at your salon. Oh, what did I say? Oh, blowout. Sorry.
3: I believe I saw QVC's having quite a week. I think, if I'm not mistaken, this weekend, some lovely ladies were trying to sell air mattresses and show how strong they were by standing on them.
0: Mm-hmm.
3: And, you know, they were like, oh, it's 30% stronger. You can't even pop this thing. Mm. And the one woman takes her heels and pops it right there. Yeah. I mean, the thing just exploded on them. And they're like, oh, well, okay.
0: That's what my son's going to be sleeping on. He got no furniture. He's getting blow up furniture delivered. And, you know, that my wife said, they had it delivered like right to their door in Knoxville. It will be there when they get there. And I said, perfect. And my wife said, no, somebody's going to steal it. She's worried about porch pirates taking this blow-up couch. I said, I don't worry so much about that. I'm okay with it.
3: Especially, I feel like an apartment complex like that, I don't think you have as much. I think each student probably respects each other.
0: That's what I was thinking. But, or maybe it's a target-rich environment. That's what she said.
3: Yeah.
0: I said no to that. This is a retail item as well. Would you drink this? Several bottles of Guinness have been discovered from a shipwreck. The ship has been under the sea for 162 years. It is still drinkable, according to experts. 162-year-old Guinness beer. Several bottles found intact in a shipwreck off the coast of England. Scientists are studying whether the original yeast in the recipe could be recreated. They want to recreate it the way it was back then. The bottles' upside-down positions may have preserved the seal that kept seawater out, allowing you to drink the Guinness if you wanted to.
3: Well, beer's not like wine or even like a bourbon.
4: It expires, but it's still, usually after it expires, it's lost its taste, but it's not going to, you know, it's not going to kill you.
0: Talk about bitter beer taste. My God, 162 years. Well, what about wine? Could you drink 162-year-old wine? Is that done?
3: If it's kept properly, the right way,
0: the right temperature. I mean, they say, I mean, that's like the best of the best, right? When it's older, certain years are better than others. But in this case, it's beer. I wouldn't do that. I wouldn't try that.
4: No,
0: I don't believe.
4: I mean, and I love a stout, you know, I love a Guinness, but
0: you like Guinness?
4: Yeah. I used to not, but it's grown on me.
0: A little too manly for me.
4: I figured so.
0: Is that the darker one?
3: Yes. Mm-hmm. Yeah. You did a, it's an improper term now, but you did an Irish car bomb once.
0: Is that improper?
3: I feel like probably now. I mean, you can still order it at the bar, but...
0: Well, I would think.
3: Yeah.
0: Maybe then it's not improper if you can order it at the bar.
3: Yeah.
0: Yeah, they tried to give me an Irish car bomb once. I said, I can't do this. I just got up and left.
4: I'll have an apple teeny.
0: I said, I can't do it. I refuse. All my friends, there was a fantasy football draft. And the guy, Dustin, my friend Dustin, and at that time he lived in Indianapolis. And he said, we're all doing Irish car bombs. And I said, I'll stand over here. I can't do that. Yeah, I didn't know what that was. I mean, is that where you drop the liquor?
3: Yes.
0: I don't know any of that kind of stuff. You know this because you bartended, but I don't know any of that kind of stuff.
3: Is that still a popular thing?
4: No.
3: I've never had
4: anybody ever ask me that.
0: Yeah.
3: Yeah.
0: That was 20 years ago.
3: Oh, yeah.
0: And we were ordering that. But anyway, I couldn't have it. I refused to have it. This is a little crime news here. A woman has been arrested for stealing an ambulance in Wisconsin. The odd thing, she was nude while driving it and claimed to be a paramedic.
3: No. Unbelievable till the nudity.
0: Agreed. They ask her about it. The paramedic has it on body cam.

0: Ryan, you're talking about Guinness beer. They found it after 162 years. Go ahead.
1: Absolutely. So I actually went to a beer school back in the day. I used to be head brewer for Natty Greens. And so, believe it or not, like, the beer with alcohol content in there, there's no human pathogens that can survive in that beer. So it's not like that beer is going to make you sick or anything like that. With those dark roasted malts that are in there, actually still preserves the flavor. And on top of that, that yeast that's in there, with it being bottle conditioned from like 150 years ago, they should still be able to recreate that exact same beer again.
0: Wow. That's what they're trying to do. Yeah, they're trying to. They're studying the bottles they found to try and create the exact same taste in that beer. So would you have then no problem taking a swig of that beer?
1: Oh, I'd drink it. Yeah. I have beers that's been sitting around 15, 20 years I'll still drink.
0: Wow. No kidding. Then why? Then is it just really marketing when Budweiser puts the born on date on there saying, you know, it's bitter after a while?
1: Well, it's a little different between stouts and, like, let's say Budweiser with these lagers. They have certain hops in there that, over time, with UV light that goes through there, will make these beers bitters. It's the same way with IPAs. You know, you've got, like, this born-on date that you want to drink within 3 or 4 months. It's still drinkable years in the future, but those hops degrade and then basically creates a bitter taste over time.
0: Okay. Well, you know your stuff.
2: Yeah.
0: You know it. I would never know any of that stuff. Thank you, Ryan. Really appreciate it. Myrtle Beach Doug talking Guinness beer at 162 years old. What's up, Myrtle Beach Doug?
3: Well, hello, everybody. Myrtle Beach Doug here. How y'all doing today?
0: Wonderfully, thank you.
3: Excellent. Yeah, Guinness, let me tell you something. You guys know me. I and Miss Red Ranger, y'all know I like beer, also like something else. But when we get to the Guinness here, yes, it can age and whatnot. You know, you've got your fine wine and stuff. Man, Guinness, you couldn't pay me to drink a fresh beer of Guinness, properly chilled, properly served, right off of the line. 100-some-odd-year bottle of Guinness? Now, throw that crap in the trash.
0: You're not a fan of Guinness?
3: Oh, no. And I've had plenty of bad beers. And Guinness, of course, is a well-known name. That's one of the worst beers I've ever had.
0: You think?
4: Are you against stouts in general or just Guinness?
3: Guinness.
4: Okay.
3: Yeah.
0: Really?
3: I've had some stouts that are tasty and whatnot. But yeah, Guinness, it's like beer. It's like you just ground up some bread, let it get old and ferment, poured some water in it and said, here, drink this. It's going to be tasty.
0: Really? Because it's got a great name. I mean, Guinness is like the name. What's the other? Harp? What's Harp?
3: Harp is way better. Harp is way better.
0: What's your favorite beer?
3: I like a good old-fashioned Yingling. One of my favorites, though, is a Killian's Irish Red, but it's very difficult to find for some reason.
0: Yeah, that's a good, I agree. Killian's, well, I mean, I don't know anything about it, but I know that Killian's Irish Red has a great reputation. Thank you, Myrtle Beach, Doug. Appreciate it. Two crime stories. The 36-year-old woman taken into custody in Wisconsin. She made strange radio transmissions. She had stolen the ambulance and was completely nude while driving it. It's like in The Fugitive. The guy, he had to steal an ambulance. I just watched some of that over the weekend. This is the woman when the body cam got to her.
5: Stop. Put it in park. Are you a firefighter?
6: Yeah.
5: Okay, you're supposed to be driving this truck?
6: Yeah.
5: Why are you naked right now?
0: Yeah. That's when it cut off. That was it.
2: Yeah.
0: Are you supposed to be driving?
2: Yeah. Yes, totally believable. Why are you naked? I can't explain that one.
0: There's no way.
4: There's a good reason. I just can't tell you what it is.
0: There's a couple. They didn't get completely naked, but they changed shirts because... What an odd thing. They put it up online. They were going into a restaurant. The guy was wearing a shirt with no sleeves. So they said, you're not allowed. Our dress code says men can't be sleeveless. Women can be sleeveless. So they just swapped shirts. She had on long sleeves. So they simply swapped shirts. And he was able to go.
7: There's a restaurant that won't allow him to wear sleeveless, but I can. So we're switching.
8: Yeah.
7: I can't believe we're doing this.
9: He looks so good in my shirt, you guys. Look at this. Do a little walk.
0: She's sleeveless and he's not. That's a weird, like, guys can't be, but women can be.
4: I think that's pretty typical.
0: Is it?
4: Yeah, because women, if they can wear dresses that show the shoulder.
0: You're right.
2: I was thinking like a blouse, too.
0: Yeah, I guess
2: like
0: a sleeveless whatever they blouse. Want. They get, strappy. But guys have to wear sleeves.
2: Yeah, because if you're sleeve, you're in just a cut-off t-shirt.
0: I was in Jamaica once, and they made me go back and change my shoes. I had flip-flops on, and they wouldn't let me.
2: Jamaica?
0: Yeah, they wouldn't let me. It was the nicest restaurant. It was like a nice restaurant on the resort.
2: Oh, okay.
0: And they said no to toes. I was like, all right. I guess
2: no toes, man.
0: Might have just been my toes. I don't know, because I got pretty nasty toes. Let's play the Big Money Celebrity Match game here. 866-470-2GNC. 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
20: 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Buffalo minus 135, and the over-under is at 37.5. The regular season opener will take place on September 13th at Bank of America Stadium when they take on the Chicago Bears. Panthers, a 2.5-point home underdog, minus 110 against the spread, plus 115 on the money line. Well, the Bears are minus 135 and the over-under in the week one opener, 44.5. With your VSiN Action Update, I'm Tony Desiri on the river.
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0: By the way, here as we welcome you back, a couple of notes. My friend Mark texted and said, as the lottery numbers go up, and we're at $905 million what it's worth to, odds of winning does not go down, just the chance that you'll share it with somebody else.
2: Okay.
0: Because the odds are always because it's about numbers, not about number of people playing, you know?
2: Yeah.
0: It's like, but more people that play doesn't mean you have more number possibilities. Mm-hmm. So your odds are always the same, but you might have to share it with five people.
2: Mark, this is a new friend. Let me add him to the board.
0: I've not mentioned him.
2: No, you haven't mentioned Mark before.
0: Mark is a good friend.
2: We've got, this must be Pickle Pals.
0: I can't say. I'm not going to say, but Mark and I are friends, and he has said that the odds on the lottery do
2: add him to the Chris Kelly friend board.
0: Do not change, as we know. God, I was going to say something else. Now I can't remember. Anyway, let's play the Big Money Celebrity Match game here. California Chris is on to play. Hello, California Chris. How are you?
26: Never better. Hope you guys are.
0: Doing very, very well. Thank you. Well, I know what I was going to say. Biggie said that once in a while, and he did it again this morning, when he wakes up, he sits on the side of his bed and just takes stock of his own life. How's it feeling?
2: Terrible. You know,
0: maybe you should go hand in hand with that lottery
2: thing. We have a very sweet P1 who emails and messages a lot, Mandy.
0: Oh, I love Mandy.
2: She's great.
0: Mm-hmm.
2: But she always sends me the nicest messages when I'm out or like on a weekend. She always says, I hope you're feeling better. And finally this weekend, I just messaged her back. I said, Mandy, I'm never going to feel better.
0: He doesn't feel good. He doesn't.
2: I'm never going to feel good.
0: Maybe. Eventually.
2: Maybe.
0: Maybe.
2: We all die.
0: We do, eventually. Yeah, dear. You don't like to sit on the side of your bed and take stock.
4: I give myself zero extra seconds in the morning. I don't want to think, because if I do, I might not.
0: I agree.
4: I might not leave.
0: I agree. But you just said his mother oftentimes will call or text him at about 9:30 in the morning, and say, are you on the air?
2: Yeah, 18 years.
0: 18 years. Same.
2: I mean, this schedule has not changed for 18 years.
0: 18 years he's been on the air. That's right.
2: Mm-hmm. Are you home?
0: No.
2: No. Oh, not today.
0: No. Yeah. Oh, he's working. Okay, California Chris, sorry about that. A, B, C, or D, you get to be the first match game player. Which one of those would you like?
26: I'll take C, please.
0: C it is. Okay, listen closely. I'm going to give you a match game puzzle. Read one sentence, leave one word out of it, leave it blank. You fill in the blank and try to match what BB Shay, Biggie, and Red Rachel say here. They'll write it down on a whiteboard. Three is a perfect score. Kate said, my husband thinks he's a dog, and I'm beginning to believe him. Last night, he brought home a blank. Think about it. Everybody write down your answer. Kate said, my husband thinks he's a dog, and I'm beginning to believe him. Last night, he brought home a blank. We have a little This Date in History coming up as well. One of the great albums of all time was released. Let me make sure I get the year right. 47 years ago today. 47 years ago today, a fantastic album from an artist you're absolutely going to know was released. We'll tell you what it was coming up. Kate said, "My husband thinks he's a dog, and I'm beginning to believe him. Last night, he brought home a blank." You're in, BB Shay.
2: Yep.
0: Biggie, you're in.
2: Yep.
0: Third Rachel, you're in.
4: Mm-hmm.
0: California Chris, Kate said, "My husband thinks he's a dog, and I'm beginning to believe him. Last night, he brought home a blank." What do you say, California Chris?
26: A bone.
0: A bone. Perfect answer. Let's see if BB Shay agreed with you.
2: Bone.
0: One, Biggie.
2: Bone.
0: Two, Red Rachel.
4: Bone.
0: Wow.
2: Wow.
0: Early perfecto. That means we either go overtime or California Chris is going to win it. Still three players left, though, and Josh is one of those. We have two Joshes playing today. Josh, you're number one. How are you, and would you like A, B, or D, Josh?
1: Is that me?
0: It is. The other guy said the same thing. Yes. Josh, would you like A, B, or D?
1: Let's go with D.
0: D it is. Okay, listen closely. You must get three here to tie the game. But it's doable, I think. Here we go. Ellen said, "I'm thrilled to be named queen of the supermarket, but do I have to wear a crown made out of blank?" Think about that. See if you're a winner. Rachel, do you do a lot of having your groceries delivered, or do you always go pick them up?
4: I always pick them up.
0: Me too. What do you think it is? Is it you want to look at the produce and get it just right? Or
4: I can't. I have to be in the store. I have to shop. I have to be able to visualize and see it.
0: I like that too. But of course, many people are enjoying the delivery or the pickup. But I like seeing it too. I kind of like the walking through of the grocery store. You know?
4: I feel like in most cases, you pay more to have things delivered, and I can't afford that. So,
0: in fact, you are paying more for sure. Ellen said, "I'm thrilled to be named queen of the supermarket, but do I have to wear a crown made out of blank?" What is the item in the grocery store that you have to have name brand and won't buy a generic anything?
4: Name brand.
0: I don't know, really. I'm trying to think of one of those. That
2: I'll tell you mine, and I don't know why. Like if I need a Campbell's soup.
0: Oh, yeah?
4: Okay,
2: like a cream of mushroom or a cream of something.
0: Uh-huh.
2: I don't know why. It makes no sense, but I'll move up.
0: Okay.
2: Or I'll always get that, and I'll just get like Campbell's chunky soups and Progresso.
0: But it has
2: those
0: to be.
2: The only two.
0: You won't get like a Food Lion soup.
2: No. I don't know why, but I've always been like, I'm just going to pay for that.
0: Yeah, my father first introduced us to the generic stuff. You know, my mother always brought name brand everything. My father went generic everything. Like, we got that. At one point, there was a cola that just literally said cola. I mean, it was white label with the words in black type, cola. And you'd look at it and go, why? Why would you do that? But it saved us, you know.
2: Oh, God, my mother. Yeah, I mean, she's the one that brought generic.
0: Mm-hmm.
2: I mean, if she walked in and saw that I had a cabinet of Campbell stuff, she'd be like, what are you doing? Are you rich?
4: Well, it's soup. Yeah. It's soup.
0: Live a little. Toilet paper. You want to get stuff?
2: Yeah.
4: I'll still buy the Food Lion brand of toilet paper.
0: Really?
4: It's exactly the same.
0: Is it?
4: Yeah, I mean, I'm not going to buy the one ply nothing, but if you get the store brand, it's usually like it mimics the name brand.
0: Charmin or whatever.
4: Mm-hmm. Yeah.
0: Let's go to Josh. This is about the store. Ellen said, "I'm thrilled to be named queen of the supermarket, but do I have to wear a crown made out of blank?" What do you say, Josh?
1: Coupons.
0: All right. Good one. You need all three. Boy, already California Chris has posted that perfecto. BBJ.
2: I put receipts.
0: Receipt. Oh, also good. Biggie.
2: Coupons.
0: And Red Rachel.
4: I said deli meat.
0: Deli meat. Also good. Those are all good answers. Sorry about that one, Josh. Good try. Play again later in the week. We have the same prize. Steven's on the line to play, and he can have A or B. Hello, Steven. How are you?
3: Hey, good morning, guys. How are you?
0: Doing very well, thank you. Would you like A or B?
3: I'll take B for boy.
0: B for boy it is. Here we go. Listen closely. You all remember the story of Jonah and the whale. It's biblical.
4: Mm-hmm.
0: Mm-hmm. Well, the whale said, "I never want to see Jonah again. I don't know what Jonah was doing inside me, but it made me blank." Think about that, and everybody write down your answer. You're the one thinking here, Stephen. You need three to tie. No way to win in this round. You'll have to go to overtime if you're going to beat California Chris. You all remember Jonah and the whale. The whale said, "I never want to see that Jonah again. I don't know what Jonah was doing inside me, but it made me blank." Think about it. Everybody else writes down your answer. All right. Biggie is in. Bichet is in. Red Rachel is in. Do you go to church? You still go to church?
4: I do.
0: Yeah, me too.
2: She's back to church. She's been churching.
4: I didn't go for a long time, but I've been going again, yes.
0: What's your denomination?
4: Well, I grew up half Catholic and half Baptist.
0: My God.
2: Good Lord.
4: And now I'm going to a Methodist.
0: Hold on, it's thundering and lightning. I was going to say.
2: What?
0: And now you're Methodist.
4: Yeah.
5: Have you been going enough now where they're looking at you like, time to join?
0: All right, let's go. Yeah.
4: Definitely. It was probably like 2 or 3 weeks ago that started happening. And I mean, I'm open to it. I would like to be a member. I like the church I've been going to.
0: Mm-hmm. Good for you.
4: Yeah.
0: Mm-hmm. Is it one where it's like a modern day service or is it?
4: So they have a traditional worship early and then a modern worship a little later.
0: And which do you do?
4: I typically go to the modern one because if the fiance goes with me, he usually works late the night before. So
0: he wants to sleep a little later.
5: More guitars.
0: That's right. More guitars. Steven, you all remember the story of Jonah and the whale. The whale said, I never want to see Jonah again. I don't know what Jonah was doing inside me, but it made me blank. What do you say, Steven?
3: I'm going to say vomit.
0: Vomit. Great answer. BB Shay.
2: I put sneeze.
0: Sneeze. Biggie.
5: Yeah, I didn't go that far. I said burp.
0: Burp. Red Rachel.
4: I said nauseous.
0: Nauseous. I'll count it, but only one, I'm afraid. And California Chris holds his lead. Only Josh. Josh number two has a chance to win the thing here today. And there's only one match game puzzle left. Josh, are you ready?
26: Yeah, I'm ready.
0: Excellent. Here we go. Three matches, and we tie and go to overtime. Otherwise, California Chris is a winner. The high school student said, my new teacher is so boring. The only person I want to listen to less is blank. Think about that and write down your answer. The high school student said, my new teacher is so boring. The only person I want to listen to less is blank. Three, Josh, and you have a time. Otherwise, California Chris is going to be our winner today. All right? Biggie is in.
5: Right away. It should be a tie.
0: Yeah. We don't want to give anything
5: away. We don't want to push anything.
0: Josh, the high school student said, my new teacher is so boring. The only person I want to listen to less is blank. Josh, what do you say?
26: I hate to do this, but I might say Chris Kelly.
0: That's hurtful. Now that is so rude. That is as hurtful as it is.
5: Very rude.
4: How dare you say that?
0: BB Shay.
2: My man Brisket, Chris Kelly.
0: Brisket! Biggie.
5: Chris Kelly.
0: Red Rachel.
4: Chris Kelly.
0: Oh, not you two. Not you two.
4: I felt so dirty writing it.
0: I hope you did. Well, I'm not going to church with you. I can tell you that.
5: No, he wasn't.
0: You
5: invite me if you want anyway. To.
0: California Chris, we have an overtime here. Blank trick. T-R-I-C-K. Lightning round here. Blank trick. Blank trick. Blank trick. T-R-I-C-K. Blank trick. Anybody in? Is it? California Chris, blank trick.
26: Cheap.
0: Cheap trick. Cheap trick. BB Shay.
2: Cheap.
0: Wow. Oh. Biggie.
5: Magic.
0: Magic. That's what I was thinking. Red Rachel.
4: Magic.
0: We have one for California Chris in overtime. We go back to Josh and we say light blank. L-I-G-H-T. Light blank. Light blank. Light, L-I-G-H-T, light blank. You need, Josh, two to be a winner. One sends it to double overtime. Two wins you the game. Everybody in? Light blank. Josh, for the tie, what do you say? Or the win, what do you say?
26: Hey, light bulb.
0: Light bulb is a good answer. Let's go back to BB Shay. Show us light bulb.
2: I put switch.
0: Switch. Biggie.
5: Said this a lot in my smoking days. Light me.
0: Light me. Red Ranger, we need to say bulb for double overtime.
4: Switch.
0: Oh. I thought bulb was a perfect answer. Sorry, Josh. California Chris. Post hits a perfecto and then hangs on in overtime. Great game. No more meet and greet. That is done for the year. We'll be back at the beginning of next baseball season. Three for the road. Three fantastic factoids coming your way next. To leave you, you can tell your friends. Listen to what I learned on the Two Guys and Chris show. So we'll start doing that. Three for the road. Next, Two Guys and Chris.
24: 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Heaven doesn't want them, and hell is afraid they'll take over. Aren't you glad we got them? Two guys named Chris, exclusively on 92.3 The River.
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0: Two guys named Chris. Heaven doesn't want them, and hell is afraid they'll take over. Aren't you glad we got them? Two guys named Chris, exclusively on 92.3 The River.
1: Did you figure it out? The album that came out 47 years ago today. It's Michael Jackson's Off the Wall album. That's a great one.
2: It is.
1: You know, Thriller, of course, gets all the acclaim. This has Rock With You, Don't Stop Till You Get Enough, and Off the Wall.
2: I think the Michael movie is getting ready to come to Stars.
1: I'm watching that. I'm watching that.
2: Do you have Stars?
1: No.
2: Okay.
1: I'm not watching that.
2: I mean, you can still rent it, but
1: I do want to see it. My son said it's fantastic.
2: It's good.
1: I hear it's like just a love letter. I mean, you're into it. It feels great, and it's fun.
2: Well, you know, the rumor is they are doing part two.
1: I think they will because they made so much money.
2: Yes. And they will get into the allegations in part two.
1: Yeah. This is one of the great Michael Jackson songs.
2: Absolutely.
1: Don't you think this is one of his top five?
2: I mean, there's so many great ones.
1: There's so many good ones.
2: It's really, really good.
1: So this dropped 47 years ago today. There's another connection to Michael Jackson here. 24 years ago today, Nicolas Cage married Lisa Marie Presley, who at one time was married to Michael Jackson. Nicolas Cage filed for divorce by Thanksgiving. They got married in August of 2002. It was over by November of 2002. That's when I realized Nicolas Cage was a little out there.
2: Yeah.
1: And before that, it was just like, oh, he's a great actor. Now you realize, no.
2: Well, he's a little out
1: there.
2: He's
1: a little crazy.
2: And he spent a lot of, I mean, you know, he's gone broke, at least, I think, well, once for sure, maybe more. But when they would go over, like, the items he had.
1: Yeah.
2: It's just insane stuff.
1: Crazy stuff.
2: Yes.
1: Like Michael Jackson.
2: Yes.
1: Like Michael Jackson, of course, with the llama and all that kind of stuff.
2: Yeah. You know, that Michael, my favorite part of that Michael Jackson documentary is he goes in the store in the Luxor in Las Vegas.
1: Mm.
2: And he's like, it's this Egyptian antique like store. Mm. He's just walking around going, this one, this one, I'll buy this one. Mm-hmm. And they're like, I mean, some of it, they'd be like, I'll buy both of those. And they're like, you already own it. You bought it last week.
1: Wait, really?
2: Yeah. And that was, so he's like, dude, and he always, this is my favorite part, when he wanted the help, the worst thing you could do, he'd go, yoo-hoo. So this poor bastard who's working, by the way, he's like in the Egyptian shop of the Luxor Las Vegas.
1: Michael Jackson's in there, right?
2: Every time Michael's like, yoo-hoo, I take this one. And this, you've already bought that.
1: That reminds me of my Oprah Winfrey story that I know I've told you. She told Gayle King, her best friend, once. They were seeing Michael Bublé or something in concert, and she said to Gail, wouldn't it be incredible to have a dinner party and just have Michael Bublé singing to a small group of friends? And Gail, her friend, said, you did that for your birthday party.
3: God. I'm so drunk, I forgot.
1: Well, Oprah's like, I did?
2: Oh, yeah. People are so rich, they don't even remember.
1: They don't even know. They're so rich, they don't even know what they have. And Gail was like, yeah, Bublé was like going from table to table singing all of his songs for your birthday. Oprah's like, I don't remember that. What? Yeah, that's right. That's how it is. This date in history, y'all have no idea this, but it was a huge controversy at the time. 42 years ago today, during the 1984 Summer Olympics in Los Angeles, the women's 3,000-meter race was run, and there was a woman named Mary Decker who was somewhat famous and somewhat favored to win the race.
2: I know the name.
1: She tripped over a South African woman named Zola Budd. Zola Budd was running barefoot and got out of her lane and tripped her.
2: Ooh.
1: And there was nothing she could do. Mary Decker was favored to win, but she went down in a heap, and that was it. You know, she couldn't get up and catch anybody. Plus, she was injured.
2: Oh, yeah.
1: Yeah, it was. There's video of that. There's pretty famous Olympic stuff from way back in the day. That was the one where the Russians didn't come, so the Americans won everything.
2: Yes.
1: That's like the only thing we didn't win. A woman from Romania won the race. Can you imagine training for 4 years and some barefoot South African gets in your way and you trip and you don't win your medal? Kind of the worst.
3: Was it intentional?
1: They say no. Well, she claimed no, but they were bunched up at the start and that's how it was. But it was, I do remember that was a huge controversy. Like, did she intentionally trip her and all that kind of stuff?
4: That's how we got a Jamaican bobsled team.
1: That's how we got a Jamaican bobsled.
4: The guy who had spearheaded the whole thing tripped in a race that he was supposed to win.
1: Really?
4: Really wanted to go to the Olympics. And then decided to be a bobsledder instead.
2: It's in the movie Cool Runnings.
1: I don't think I've seen the film.
4: It's not amazing. Surprising.
1: Have I? One of you said it's amazing. This is not surprising.
2: Well,
4: that I've seen.
2: It's a great movie. It's one of the best. I mean, from my childhood, yes. I love it.
1: Yes.
2: But it's not shocking that you didn't see the story of the Jamaican Bobs.
1: Never interested me.
2: No.
1: I never found interest.
2: What part do they get high in? They don't.
1: I'll watch that part. Give me that part. B.B. Shea is going to the Olympics in Los Angeles in 2 years. That's the next time it's back in L.A. in 2028. You've already got your tickets.
4: Yes.
1: Man, that's exciting, isn't it?
4: Mm-hmm.
1: Boy, you're going to have to ask off for that.
2: Though, I know.
1: For sure.
2: What are you seeing again? You're seeing baseball and
4: rugby and women's field hockey.
2: Mm, the Olympics.
3: Oh. Time off request denied.
1: Let me save you some trouble. Denied. No. Your request is probably praying we'll deny. Yeah. Oh, please don't let me go. Don't make me go.
2: You traveled so far for the Olympics. What are you here to see? Women's field hockey.
1: Why?
2: I'm assuming you have a family member playing.
1: No.
3: Just a big fan.
1: Do you want to play? You can if you want. Girlfriend want to play? Get her out there. That's no problem. Three for the road. These are factoids you don't know. Now you can impress your friends in this. The projectile vomit in the movie The Exorcist. I just read this today. And Biggie just said you only use name brand soup like Campbell's or... They tried Campbell's soup, their pea soup, to make that vomit, and it didn't look enough like vomit on the screen, so they had to go to a restaurant in California and get it called Pea Soup Anderson's.
2: Okay.
1: It was not good enough. The Campbell's was not vomit-like enough, so they had to change it out. And that place, Pea Soup Anderson's, was very famous but closed 2 years ago. COVID got them. And 2 years ago, they never released
2: it. You think they told them, like, we needed a little thicker?
1: I guess, maybe.
2: Yeah.
1: Yeah, perfect coloring, too.
2: Or maybe a little more liquid than thick.
1: Maybe. They bought it. That scene. You see The Exorcist, BB Show?
2: A long time ago, yeah.
1: Whew, that's one of the scariest movies. You want a scary movie?
3: I'm not super into scary movies, but I've seen, like, the scariest scene from the movie, and I didn't think it seemed that scary.
1: Oh, man, you're crazy.
2: Well, I don't think now now you have your terrifiers and everything.
1: Yeah, it's different.
2: It's different. The Exorcist at the time was something that you've never seen.
1: Mm-hmm. Here's one for you, Red Rachel. An average of 3,234 Americans go to the emergency room every year from injuries sustained inside a tanning bed.
3: That's right.
1: Well, you'll never go inside a tanning bed.
3: No.
1: Well, for you, this is a tanning bed.
2: Yes.
1: For your pale skin, that's what it is. Mostly burns, fainting, and eye injuries. What's the eye injury?
2: Your eyes open?
1: Is it the burning from?
4: Yeah, because they give you those little goggles to put on. Maybe people don't wear them.
1: I went in one once. I was 17, naked, totally nude.
2: Yeah.
1: I'm afraid there's footage of it somewhere. It's in the basement.
2: Without a doubt. Here's the kicker. The basement.
1: Basement of a guy's house.
2: Yeah.
1: He's like, you want to do a tanning bed?
5: Hey, all the guys are free.
3: And you were doing the all-over tan because lots of people were going to be seeing your...
1: I felt like... right.
5: Yeah, tell your friends all the guys are free. Just trying to help the community of young men get tan.
1: That's right.
2: Where's that perv today?
1: Also, we're talking about beer earlier. Last factoid for the road. Drinking beer in space is impossible. It remains foam. The bubbles of carbon dioxide in carbonated beverages, which would include, I guess, Coca-Cola.
2: Yeah.
1: And beer are not buoyant in weightless environments. So they would be randomly distributed throughout the fluid and there would be no fluid. It would all be bubbles.
2: That's why we've never had Coca-Cola or like Pepsi in space. Think about it. We've had Tang and orange juice.
1: That's right.
2: Yeah.
1: That's crazy. And I just saw Project Hail Mary. Man, it's everywhere.
3: You planning on going to space?
1: It's everywhere. No, I am not. I would not. I will not. No, thank you. And my wife says she may kill me and send me to space. That's possible. She's told me that a few times. Three for the road. What's your favorite factoid? I like that. I like that one. I like the space.
2: You're in space, yeah.
1: Yeah, that's pretty good. Back tomorrow. There'll be more. Two Guys Named Chris show. Have a great day.
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Best of the 70s, 80s, and 90s in your home for two guys named Chris. AC on your Monday. Man, I hate Mondays. Just want to crawl back in the bed for about another 12 or 13 hours. But I got to get up, snap the elastic around my underwear, and get going here. Got some good stuff coming up. Green Day on the way, Blondie 2, and Aerosmith right after Queen.

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Today is National Lazy Day. Got no problem with that one. And it's National Spoil Your Dog Day. Well, if you got a pooch and it's anything like mine, my question is this. How many treats can you give a dog in one day?

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1: Hi, this is Chris Kelly. Tomorrow morning on the Two Guys Named Chris Show, America Inside the Numbers. 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The answer may surprise you. That's tomorrow. 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
0: In a world riddled with deception and ulterior motives. 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

92.3 The River, we have Aerosmith, The Police, and the B-52s. The Pamlico River has big fish with big teeth. 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

Coastal Carolina's 92.3 The River with this reminder. Habitat Casino Night fundraiser is happening this weekend, benefiting the Crystal Coast Habitat for Humanity. 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

Here at the River, we don't know the meaning of the word quit or polymorphism. What was our point again? Oh, yeah. 92.3, the River.

92.3 The River. If you're looking for a special event in the way of concerts, Farm Aid 2026 is coming to Virginia Beach this year. It's going to be a pretty good show. September 26th is the date on that. Veterans United Home Loans Amphitheater. It's a nice place to go see a show. Willie Nelson and family will be there, along with John Mellencamp, Dave Matthews, and more.

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1: I get blamed for everything.
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1: 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I got blamed for Chris Dim retiring.
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and a river of brake lights on Greenville Boulevard? 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

Lennox, Eurythmics, Strange Chick, 92.3 The River with AC. You know, something else kind of going on. You know, you can't trust anything, dreams or anything else, because I'm looking online and I'm looking at an article this morning that says Gen Zers are repurposing the term LARPing to mean this. They're going into gymnasiums now, and they're just posing like they're exercising. And then they go home, they post the picture, they get back on the couch with the Cheetos. It's like, you know, that's what I do anyway. Just ask my wife.

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It's AC with you. Got some good stuff lined up. Police on the way. Aerosmith, No Doubt 2. Right now it's Boston.

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1: Hi, this is Chris Kelly. Tomorrow morning on the Two Guys Named Chris Show, America Inside the Numbers. How cold do Americans like it to be in the bedroom when they're asleep? The answer may surprise you. That's tomorrow. Hour number one of the Two Guys Named Chris Show.
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3: The Carolina Panthers will play their second preseason game on Saturday as they head to Buffalo to take on the Bills. Panthers coming off a Hall of Fame game victory against Arizona last week. Carolina, a 2.5-point underdog, plus 115 on the money line. Buffalo, minus 135. And the over-under is at 37.5. The regular season opener will take place on September 13th at Bank of America Stadium when they take on the Chicago Bears. Panthers, a 2.5-point home underdog, minus 110 against the spread, plus 115 on the money line. Well, the Bears are minus 135 and the over under in the week one opener 44.5. With your VSiN Action Update, I'm Tony Desiri on the River.
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Wrestling bears for profit is illegal. Hey, we're not too clear on the rules. 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Right here on 92.3 The River.

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Sometimes we're the chapstick. Sometimes we suck at metaphors. 92.3 The River.

92.3 The River. I'm AC, and this is The Day in Rock, sponsored by Ritchie Law Firm. It's August 10th, and on this date in 1976, Elton John played the first of 10 sold-out nights at Madison Square Garden in New York City. The $1.25 million generated from the shows broke the record previously set by the Rolling Stones in 1975. In 1985, Simon Le Bon of Duran Duran was airlifted to safety when his boat overturned while racing off the coast of England. And in 1992, Def Leppard kicked off the North American leg of their 248-day, 7-day weekend world tour at Madison Square Garden in New York. Birthdays today include Ian Anderson, lead vocalist and flautist for Jethro Tull. He's 79. The late Ronnie Spector was born in 1947. John Ferris of NXS is 65 today. And Michael Bivins of New Edition and Belle Div DeVoe is 58. 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And that's August 10th from 92.3 The River. 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
1: Hi, this is Chris Kelly. Tomorrow morning on the Two Guys Named Chris Show, America Inside the Numbers. How cold do Americans like it to be in the bedroom when they're asleep? The answer may surprise you. That's tomorrow. Hour number one of the Two Guys Named Chris Show.
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0: 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You better lift with your legs and not your back. 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

Coastal Carolina's 92.3 The River, giving you the best of the 70s, 80s, and 90s. We play whatever. AC with you Monday. Getting ready for a long music set coming up. We'll do you some Tears for Fears in that. John Mellencamp, too. And we'll kick it off with Guns N' Roses coming up in just a couple of minutes.

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1: Hi, this is Chris Kelly. Tomorrow morning on the Two Guys Named Chris Show, America Inside the Numbers. How cold do Americans like it to be in the bedroom when they're asleep? The answer may surprise you. That's tomorrow. Hour number one of the Two Guys Named Chris Show.
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Is anybody ever going to win this Powerball lottery? Man, I need to get me some tickets tonight. $905 million. 905. Whoa. Man, if you won, what would you do? What's the first thing you would do with that kind of jack?

Rising from the ashes like a phoenix. 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
1: I get blamed for everything.
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1: Hi, this is Chris Kelly. Tomorrow morning on the Two Guys Named Chris Show, America Inside the Numbers. How cold do Americans like it to be in the bedroom when they're asleep? The answer may surprise you. That's tomorrow. Hour number one of the Two Guys Named Chris Show.

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It's Lisa here with you, bringing you the best of the 70s, 80s, and 90s. How is it Monday again? That's okay. We're going to make it through this week together.

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1: 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Tomorrow morning on the Two Guys Named Chris Show, America Inside the Numbers. How cold do Americans like it to be in the bedroom when they're asleep? The answer may surprise you. That's tomorrow. Hour number one of the Two Guys Named Chris Show.
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Lindsay Buckingham says he and Stevie Nicks are talking all the time after their past rift was healed and worked out. Oh, that's interesting.

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Eminem with Lose Yourself right here on 92.3 The River. That was one of my go-to songs when I used to run, which was several years ago. I keep saying I'm going to get back into running again. I haven't. 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

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Except maybe a spaceship. Yeah, that radioactive brushed aluminum exterior, that's pretty tough on Wi-Fi and cell signals. 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
1: Dave, his situation, got blamed for that.
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1: 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I got blamed for Chris Dim retiring.
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So Guns N' Roses and Chris Stapleton just proved that rock and country can absolutely play nice. They had back-to-back shows at the same stadium in Toronto, jumped on stage at each other's concerts, and Stapleton even sang Knockin' on Heaven's Door with Axl Rose. I am so jealous of everybody who was in that crowd.

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1: Hi, this is Chris Kelly. Tomorrow morning on the Two Guys Named Chris Show, America Inside the Numbers. How cold do Americans like it to be in the bedroom when they're asleep? The answer may surprise you. That's tomorrow. Hour number one of the Two Guys Named Chris Show.
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So Rod Stewart's daughter, Ruby Stewart, welcomed baby number two over the weekend with her fiancé. A big congratulations to the Stewart family. Mom and baby are doing well.

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1: Hi, this is Chris Kelly. Tomorrow morning on the Two Guys Named Chris Show, America Inside the Numbers. How cold do Americans like it to be in the bedroom when they're asleep? The answer may surprise you. That's tomorrow. Hour number one of the Two Guys Named Chris Show.
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the stubborn toddler who forced a flight cancellation because he refused to get buckled? I have so many questions about this. Like, question number one, where were the parents?

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Because I gotta have faith. I gotta have faith. Because I gotta have faith. 92.3 The River. It's Lisa here with you. We bring you the best of the 70s, 80s, and 90s. How are we doing on this Monday? I mean, we've made it pretty far. Monday's almost over.

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1: Hi, this is Chris Kelly. Tomorrow morning on the Two Guys Named Chris Show, America Inside the Numbers. How cold do Americans like it to be in the bedroom when they're asleep? The answer may surprise you. That's tomorrow. 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
3: The Carolina Panthers will play their second preseason game on Saturday as they head to Buffalo to take on the Bills. Panthers coming off a Hall of Fame game victory against Arizona last week. Carolina, a 2.5-point underdog, plus 115 on the money line. Buffalo minus 135, and the over-under is at 37.5. The regular season opener will take place on September 13th at Bank of America Stadium when they take on the Chicago Bears. Panthers, a 2.5-point home underdog, minus 110 against the spread, plus 115 on the money line. Will the Bears are minus 135 and the over under in the week one opener 44.5. With your VSiN Action Update, I'm Tony Desiri on the River.
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National Duran Duran Appreciation Day. And also, on this day in 1972, Paul and Linda McCartney were arrested backstage in Sweden for possession of 6 ounces of marijuana, which apparently was mailed to them by someone in McCartney's office who thought they'd like some weed for the

0: taking you back to the 70s, 80s, and 90s without any of those annoyingly weird time travel paradoxes where you end up almost dating one of your parents.
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Congratulations to all our Billy Idol winners. He will be in Raleigh August 23rd. That's going to be a fun show. We can't wait to see pictures. And here he is, Billy Idol, dancing with myself right here on 92.3 The River.

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1: I get blamed for everything.
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1: Here.
2: Yep.
1: Dave, his situation, got blamed for that.
2: Rightfully so. Yep.
1: I got blamed for Chris Dim retiring.
2: Rightfully so.
1: I get blamed for Biggie being sick or whatever.
2: That's absolutely right.
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2: You got it.
1: Blamed for that.
2: You were patient zero.
1: I ate the bat.
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1: Hi, this is Chris Kelly. Tomorrow morning on the Two Guys Named Chris Show, America Inside the Numbers. How cold do Americans like it to be in the bedroom when they're asleep? The answer may surprise you. 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Hour number one of the Two Guys Named Chris Show.
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this weekend, I taught my kids how to play the board game Clue. It's one of my favorite games. We had a blast. We played almost all day Saturday. And, you know, it was Professor Plum with a candlestick in the conservatory.

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1: Hi, this is Chris Kelly. Tomorrow morning on the Two Guys Named Chris Show, America Inside the Numbers. How cold do Americans like it to be in the bedroom when they're asleep? The answer may surprise you. That's tomorrow. Hour number one of the Two Guys Named Chris Show.
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am out of here. Look at that. We made it through Monday together. I hope y'all have a fantastic rest of your day. I'll be back tomorrow. Thanks for hanging out with me right here on 92.3 The River.

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1: Hi, this is Chris Kelly. Tomorrow morning on the Two Guys Named Chris Show, America Inside the Numbers. How cold do Americans like it to be in the bedroom when they're asleep? The answer may surprise you. That's tomorrow. Hour number one of the Two Guys Named Chris Show.
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0: 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Hey, look, we can do this all day. Let's just say there's a lot of great songs packed into this next music sweep. On 92.3 River.

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Something we wouldn't keep saying if you actually kept better track of what station you're listening to. 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
1: I get blamed for everything.
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1: Dave, his situation, got blamed for that.
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1: Yep. I got blamed for Chris Dim retiring.
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1: Blamed for that.
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1: I ate the bat.
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0: 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Can you see where I'm holding my hands?
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Maybe a ninja's fighting a chameleon right in front of you. Ever think of that? 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
1: Hi, this is Chris Kelly. Tomorrow morning on the Two Guys Named Chris Show, America Inside the Numbers. How cold do Americans like it to be in the bedroom when they're asleep? The answer may surprise you. That's tomorrow. Hour number one of the Two Guys Named Chris Show.
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